0: High for a ball, 2-1 to Pete. He's homer in two straight games. In the four trips to the plate in the Seattle series with the bases loaded, he had a sacrifice fly to show for it. He's ahead in this count, 2-1. Here's the pitch. Line drive, and it's by Machado. Into left field, a base hit. One run is in, two runs are in, and the Orioles are up 6-2. It was an awkward stab at it by Manny. We'll see how they call it. He got caught in between. We've seen Machado make that play at that hot corner what feels like a million times, but he did not make that play. And two-run score for Baltimore.
1: And it was not the hottest of hot shots. It was a one-hopper. They're going to score it a single. He just flat missed that ball. And remember, he ran like he had snowshoes on to end things earlier in this inning. That great play by Adley Rutschman to get him. Now he makes an error that just making him look 55 years old in this series.
0: He has played a lot in his 15-year career. And here's Basayo. He's already homered. Orioles not done yet. And a big swing by Basayo at a slider. And he fouls it behind him. And it's 0-1. So O'Neill and Henderson both score. The Orioles now with five hits and six runs. They've scored three in each of the first two innings. First and second with two down for Basayo, who at number 10 is last time up.
1: They've just copy and pasted the first inning and put it on the second inning. 3-1 Orioles in both innings.
0: And now there is action in the pen for San Diego. The 0-1. Basayo fouls this out of playoff to the left, 0-2. You have Rutschman at second, Alonso at first. Not a lot of speed in the bags for the Orioles. That ball, Manny made that move to the left that we've seen him make there so many times. As Basayo goes back to get, I think, some more pine tar on that bat. And it was on a line towards him, and I don't think he read it right, whether to play it on a line or play it on a hop. So he got kind of caught in between and snuck right past him in the left field.
1: That ball just ate him up. Two more runs batted in for Pete Alonso.
0: He now has 46 runs batted in this season. 0-2 to Basayo. The pitch. Down and in. They appeal to third, and they say Basayo swung. Now Basayo takes off on a drop third strike, and Fermin throws him out. So Basayo strikes out. He did not like that call. He thinks he did not swing, and the Orioles strand two, but they score three. They now have a 6-2 lead as we go to the third on a sticky night at Camden Yards on the Orioles Radio Network.
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1: I mean, if you had said at the start of this year, Brett, that Taylor Ward will have more home runs than Tatis in mid-June, you'd have figured Taylor Ward was off to a 15-home-run first half for Baltimore. Nope, it's 3-2 in favor of Ward. 0-1, a little roller foul up near third. I mean, Tatis has had as many as 42 homers in a season. He's had as many as 32 steals. At least he's hitting for average, but the power has gone away. We saw that same dynamic last weekend with Toronto and Vlad Guerrero Jr. Two juniors, both struggling to hit the ball out of the yard. Alonso holds on the runner at first, and now the pitch. Breaking ball dances outside. Ooh, didn't miss by much. The sweeper was a little low. Tatis, until day before yesterday, was tied for 344th in the majors in home runs with one. Taking it here, it's off the plate, 2-2. Guess he's still tied for 280th now that he has two. But the batting average is creeping up. Got a 1-for-3 tonight, now hitting 282 for the year. With two out, here's the pitch. Swing, a high fly ball right field, sending O'Neill back near the track, but he's there. Camps puts it away, and that retires his side. One man left, bottom of the sixth coming up. Baltimore ahead 7-3 on San Diego on the Orioles Radio Network.
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1: Josh Lewin with Brett Hollander tonight as the O's are ahead 7-3 and now facing a new pitcher. Wandy Peralta, 34-year-old Dominican, is out there. Guy that last year had a career-best 60% ground ball rate. Getting a bunch of ground balls this year, too, and a very good ERA, 2.34. And you'll face the bottom third of the Oriole batting order, bottom six, starting with Colton Cowser, who's got just a 1 out of 15 homestand right now. Pitch to him, inside 1-0. But there's been so many other great things that Colton's been doing lately. Talked earlier about the high batting average, the big-time OPS of late. Takes at the knees here, and he's behind in the count. Or check that, 1-1 the count to Cowser. Walking a strikeout.

0: 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We can tell you now that Tommy Pham has opted out of his contract, his minor league deal with the Orioles, so he is no longer in the organization. And also tomorrow in AAA, Ryan Helsley will make his second rehab appearance. He was great in his first one, striking out the side, throwing in the upper 90s, touching 100. So if he has a successful day tomorrow, feels good, we'll see after that. But the Orioles win it 7-3 here tonight at Camden Yards. When we come back, Josh Loom with the totals next on the Orioles Radio Network.
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5: Orioles take it 7-3. Yeah, 7-7-7. The last three nights, take that to Horseshoe Casino. That's pretty good. With eight hits for Baltimore, only seven for San Diego, and some defensive support early in this one. Our best play on grass brought to you by Von Paris. And when the game was not yet decided, Adley Rutschman made a terrific play, making sure that he would be the guy taking charge on a little squibber hit by Manny Machado, of all people. His play on the first base kept it at that point a 3-2 game for Baltimore. The O's went on from there, did some pretty exquisite things. 7-8-1 for Baltimore. The O's are now 34-37. San Diego 3-7-0, 35-33. The Padres' record now. We saw a gorgeous orange slash tangerine slash pink sunset here tonight. We saw Gunnar Henderson get on base four times and hit his 100th career big league home run. All of that folded into a game that took 2 hours, 44 minutes, 25,458 paid to see it here at Camden Yards. We'll get you to Orioles Clubhouse, tell you much more. We'll hear from Craig Albernaz, all that coming up on the Orioles Radio.
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0: 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We're just going to do it in a different order.
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0: guys to be successful in the moment. We all felt the momentum shifting in the building. I'm sure that the Spurs felt it as well. I think there is room to evaluate the coaching in terms of what happened for the Spurs, but you have another opportunity, and this thing is not done yet. It's 1-4, and historically, while it is not done often, we know that teams have come back from 3-1, and so I'm sure he's telling his group, why not us?
1: Yes, San Antonio looking to make a little history in this series. Of course, it would start with a win in Game 5 Saturday night. ESPN's Corey Alexander says an extra day benefits the Spurs.
2: You consider the fact that you have to come back and try to put that away emotionally. And they had yesterday to try to get that out of their system. They addressed it in the locker room after the game. They were honest about what happened. And now today they can move forward with the game plan to be able to be back on point tomorrow. And again, their inexperience, in my opinion, allows them to be able to move on and not linger on it. When you've got veteran guys whose legacies are now tied to what happened, they hold on to things more so than a younger player who feels like we're going to be here for the next 10 years.
1: Yeah, Game 5 tonight, 8:30 Eastern on ABC and right here on ESPN Radio. Coverage beginning at 7:30 Eastern. Jim Vasquo in the studio before Doris Burke, PJ Carlissimo, and Mark Hestischer have the call from Frostbank Center. Knicks can clinch their first title in 52 years. Back to baseball, where the Mets got a couple of big swings tonight.
3: 0-1 pitch. Fastball drilled in the air to right field. It's deep. Going towards the corner, Yastrzemski. He's at the wall. He jumps. It's gone! A grand slam for Bo Bichette. Bo Bichette has hit his second home run of this game. And this one comes with the bases loaded.
1: 880 ESPN New York. Bichette hit a grand slam and a solo homer, matching a career high with six driven in off Braves starter Spencer Strider, who left with right arm soreness after facing one batter in the fourth inning. Velocity dipped to the 87-88 mile per hour range. Juan Soto hitting a solo shot as well. The D-backs taking on the Reds, getting Jordan Lawler back in the lineup and immediate dividends.
4: It's the 1-2. Swung on. That's a little broken bat flare to right. That's going to fall for a base hit. More runs for the Diamondbacks. Here's Vargas. Perdomo right behind him. It's a three-run ninth, and the D-backs take a 5-2 lead.
1: Arizona Sports 98.7 FM. Lawler returning after missing 61 games with a fractured right wrist. Crashed into center field to rob Matt McClain of an extra base hit up against the wall in the fourth inning. D-backs back over 500 at 35-34 with the 5-2 win. The Red Sox all over the Rangers 10-1. Willier Abreu hitting a home run. Seidon Rafaela homered and drove in three as well. Coming up, volume up for Top Sound and more from Friday on the Diamond. 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
13: I'm Mark Robbins. What a tremendous start for the United States in the World Cup. A 4-1 victory Friday over Paraguay in front of a raucous crowd in Los Angeles. Former U.S. head coach Jurgen Klinsmann, very impressed.
14: That's what you want to see. I mean, on home soil, your first game, you score 4 goals. It can't get any better. Fantastic, absolutely fantastic. Great energy, atmosphere in the stadium, unbelievable. And one goal more beautiful than the other. And that should give them such a boost of confidence, so much belief to go really, really far in this tournament. But you need a win like that to start a tournament off. And I think they can ride the wave now.
13: That is ESPN's Jurgen Klinsmann on ESPN FC. U.S. now heading to Seattle for a Friday night group match against Australia. The other game on Friday yesterday, Canada and Bosnia-Herzegovina play to a 1-1 draw. It's game 5 of the NBA Finals later tonight. Knicks trying to wrap up the series and win their first title since 1973. Can the Spurs hold off New York? Here's ESPN basketball analyst Corey Alexander, who says San Antonio has had time to forget the collapse of Game 3.
15: Their inexperience, in my opinion, allows them to be able to move on and not linger on it. When you've got veteran guys whose legacies are now tied to what happened, they hold on to things more so than a younger player who feels like we're going to be here for the next 10 years.
13: That's Corey Alexander on Freddie and Harry here on ESPN Radio.
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4: Hello there. I'm Mark Robbins. The United States opens up World Cup play with a dominating 4-1 win Friday over Paraguay in front of a sold-out crowd in Los Angeles. And now the U.S. moves on to Seattle for a Friday afternoon group match against Australia. The Aussies' first cup match is tonight against Turkey, midnight Eastern. That game in Vancouver, British Columbia. And, of course, that's going to be after Game 5 of the NBA Finals. The Knicks lead the series 3-1. Can they wrap up a championship tonight? ESPN NBA reporter Tim McMahon sure thinks so.
5: The Knicks are ready. The Knicks are an elite closing team. The Knicks are those cockroaches that you can't put away. They just keep crawling and crawling and crawling, climbing back from a 29-point deficit, climbing back from double-figure deficits throughout this series. And with Jalen Brunson, with OG Anunoby, with all these guys, they know how to make winning plays.
4: That is ESPN's Tim McMahon on Get Up. Game 5 coverage of the NBA Finals beginning 7:30 p.m. Eastern here on ESPN Radio, with the tip on radio and ABC television set for 8:30 Eastern. 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And Texas against Georgia at 7 p.m. Both games on ESPN and the ESPN app.
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14: Hello there, I'm Mark Robbins. The U.S. opening up World Cup play Friday with a 4-1 win over Paraguay, a dominating performance. The only concern coming out, the health of star Christian Pulisic, who sat out the second half after getting kicked in the calf. After the game, though, Pulisic wasn't too concerned.
15: I just got a bit of a kick in the first half, so I'm really hoping that it's nothing. Taking a little bit of precaution today, but I'm hoping I'll be fine in the next few days.
12: What are you hoping is nothing? Where did you take the kick?
15: Just the back of my leg, sort of my calf area. But I've had similar things before, and I'm staying positive. I don't think it's anything.
14: That is Christian Pulisic. He's got until Friday to get better. That's the next U.S. group game. It'll be against Australia Friday afternoon in Seattle. Back to games today and none bigger. In Game 5 of the NBA Finals, the Knicks trying to get their first championship since 1973. Hall of Famer Magic Johnson says closing out a series, though, a little different than closing out a single game.
16: Their home fans, the crowds will get them going. And we got to remember something. Every game, the Spurs got better. So from game one to game two, they got better.
17: Mm-hmm.
16: 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Even they lost that game, but they were playing great.
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0: I'm sure you have friends ask you about Aaron Judge. You know, what story do you like to tell them about the sort of a person that Aaron Judge is, sort of leader that he is?
1: Yeah, I mean, he's obviously the leader of this clubhouse, and he's a great guy. You know, the first thing, you know, they ask me is just kind of, you know, how he is as a person, right? And I'm like, he's the nicest guy, you know, you're ever going to meet, especially with someone with, you know, his reputation, the success he's had, and you know, everything he's done, you know, on the field. I think the special thing about him is that, you know, he cares about his teammates. And he definitely cares about the younger guys as well. So, it's no real specific story. I mean, I might have a good one in terms of, I think my car like broke down when I was in the city, in New York. Like I was
0: just walking.
1: No, I was walking to my car after I'd parked, you know, when I was staying at Gramercy, and, it just wouldn't turn on. I think, you know, the engine died, whatever it is. So, you know, I call the clubbies, you know, they go get the car, they get it towed, whatever. And, you know, I talked to, you know, the main clubhouse guy, you know, a few days later, you know, I'm like, oh, you know, what's the price, whatever it is. It's, I think it was like, not too bad, but, a little much for, you know, just getting called up, whatever it was. And, you know, I go in there to kind of check up on it, and he's like, oh, Aaron already took care of it. And I didn't even know that he knew about it. So, again, that was a really cool moment. Just kind of, and he's done a lot of other things too. You know, that's why, you know, I only call him Cap. You know, that's kind of the only thing I call him, just kind of, you know, how much trust I have in him and the leadership he has. And again, the respect for me, especially, you know, with some of these guys, you know, it comes from, you know, on the field, you know, he's a top, you know, 1-2 baseball player, you know, in this league right now. So, I think the most impressive thing I tell people is just kind of how good of a guy he is.
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0: We are 8 minutes away from first pitch here at Camden Yards. We're back with starting lineups and more on the pitching matchup in just a moment or two. This is Orioles Baseball on the Orioles Radio Network.
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21: Brett Hollander, Josh Lewin, and Alec Hildebeidel with you. Oriole Park at Camden Yards on a spectacular Saturday afternoon for baseball. It is much cooler and much less humid than the last few days. It will be around 85 degrees at first pitch, and today's field conditions are brought to you by our friends at Pro Lawn Plus, delivering home run lawns all season long. On the mound for the Orioles is the 24-year-old right-hander Trey Gibson. making his fourth major league start. It will be his fifth major league appearance. His last outing against Seattle to begin this homestand, 4 2/3, 5 hits, 3 earned runs, 1 walk, no strikeouts on 68 pitches. And on the mound for San Diego is a 27-year-old right-hander, Randy Vasquez. The starting pitchers for today's game are brought to you by Fruity Rainbow 5-Hour Energy. Sip the fruity candy-coated chaos. Orioles and Padres lineups and first pitch coming up next on the Orioles Radio Network.
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23: The O's have scored 7 runs exactly, 3 straight games. What do they have in store for the Padres here this afternoon? Let's meet the Padres starting lineup. They're in at 35-33, by the way. Fernando Tatis Jr. leads it off at second. Jackson Merrill, the Baltimorean, is in center, batting number 2. Then the former Oriole Manny Machado with third base batting 3rd. Longtime Red Sox Xander Bogaerts is a shortstop hitting cleanup. Another Baltimorean follows, Gavin Sheets at first today. Samad Taylor in left, Will Wagner the DH. Jace Bowen in right today, and Freddie Fermin is a catcher batting 9th. For the O's, Taylor Ward will DH and lead off. Gunnar Henderson, fresh off home run number 100 in his career, the shortstop batting 2nd. Pete Alonso's at first base, he's been coming on of late. Samuel Basayo, not Adley Rutschman, doing the catching today and hitting cleanup. Day off for Adley, is expected to play tomorrow afternoon. Leody Taveras is in center. Colton Kowser's in left. And Colton, for all the histrionics of late, just a 1-of-16 homestand, but still having a great last month and a half. Tyler O'Neill hoping to get things into gear. He's certainly showing some positive signs in that regard. He's in right field batting 7th. Jackson Holliday at second base bats 8th. And then Blaze Alexander. If he hasn't been Alexander the Great, he's been Alexander the Very Good, at least. He's hitting around 350 over the last month, almost month and a half. Trey Gibson on the mound. He's almost ready to go. Our home plate umpire cleaning the plate right now is Brennan Miller. As presented by the Maryland Center of Excellence on Problem Gambling, if you or a loved one have a gambling problem, call 1-800-GAMBLER. So, for the play-by-play here in the top of the first, ladies and gentlemen, here's Brett Hollander.
21: Josh Lewin, thank you so much. What a gorgeous afternoon for baseball. The rookie Trey Gibson delivers a strike one with a sinker to begin this ball game to Fernando Tatis. And it's 0-1, and that's how this one begins. With 24-year-old right-hander Trey Gibson on the mound. He turned 24 on May 18. This runs inside to Tatis. And it's 1-1. Won his first major league game against the Rays at Camden Yards on May 27. Debuted at Yankee Stadium on May the 3rd. The 1-1. That's yanked outside with a cutter, 2-1. Poor start for Gibson. Fifth game overall, a 4.24 ERA. In the big leagues, he's covered 17 innings, 18 hits, 8 earned runs, and he's allowed 2 home runs. The 2-1 swing, and that one got Basayo behind the plate on a foul ball. Basayo down quickly, and the home plate umpire, Brennan Miller, is going to give him lots of extra time. That foul ball clipped him. As we see the replay, and it got him right in the gut. Even with the chest protector, that does not feel good. 2-2 to the batter. For Gibson, the opportunity really every young player and prospect hopes and prays for. There have been a myriad of injuries. Gibson's had some opportunities, but now it looks like it's his spot to lose in the rotation. That slider's inside 3-2 to the leadoff batter, Fernando Tatis Jr. That most recent injury to Chris Bassitt, where he will likely be on the injured list for an extended period. The 3-2, outside ball four, he lost him. A leadoff walk, missed wide of the plate outside with a fastball, and Tatis, who can really run and already has 16 steals, is at first. So a great opportunity for Gibson to kind of lock down that rotation spot, at least in the near term. It's his job for now, at least until Dean Kramer comes back, and we don't know when that will be, as Jackson Merrill takes a strike. 0-1. Gibson from Newport News, Virginia, undrafted out of Liberty University in 2023, signed with Baltimore as a free agent. Alonso holding Tatis on at first. Gibson delivers, and Merrill takes a strike too. He didn't like that call. It was a cutter. Same pitch, same spot. Nothing in two. When Gibson is right, it's a lot of ground balls. He just will not strike you out, at least not as of now in his career. He did it in the minor leagues, but not yet as a major league pitcher. Toss over to first, and back with a dive to first base is Fernando Tatis. His last outing, 4 2/3 in a loss against Seattle. He threw four shutout innings to begin that game and then ran into some trouble in the fifth. Three earned runs, one walk, and no strikeouts. Up and away to Merrill here, 1-2.
23: It's actually been 26 batters since he has struck out anybody. And it just flies in the face of what he was in the minor leagues, where he was a big-time strikeout guy.
21: Ground ball pitcher right now in the big leagues, which is not a bad thing. Merrill hits his high in the air, left field. Couser is back. He's at the cutout left field. He runs into the wall, and it's gone. Opposite field home run for Jackson Merrill in a homecoming, and it's 2-0 San Diego, two batters in. Couser got to the cutout in left field, and the way he angled his body at the 363 sign, he leapt for it but ran into the wall. Now, I don't know if he would have had a play if he stepped in front of the 363 sign, but he went into that wall very awkwardly. And Merrill has an opposite field home run at Camden Yards, 2-0 San Diego, and a lot of Jackson Merrill fans cheering for him back at the visiting dugout.
23: Went out and got a slider, and Couser was just kind of, I think, cursing his fate right there. He ran right into the angle of the wall and lost his glove in the process. It went flying over the wall, but the baseball itself was about 3 feet beyond that.
21: Merrill had been struggling as Machado takes a pitch in. 1-0, his seventh home run. Merrill hitting just 202 coming into this game. Kind of ironic, similar to Colton Couser's Major League trajectory, someone who almost won a Rookie of the Year award in the National League, as a strike is taken by Machado, one ball and one strike. Gibson delivers. Manny hits a ground ball to the left side. Alexander has it, plenty of time to go to first. Manny not moving very well right now. And that's out number one, 5-3. One down, here's Bogarts. But Couser and Merrill, after Couser's 23 campaign, where he got his taste of the big leagues for the first time and really struggled, very similar 2024 seasons, and it's not been as good since. And right now, Merrill hitting about 200 after it looked like he was going to be a star for years to come, and maybe he will be, but he's taken a step back as Bogarts looks at a sweeper outside, 1-0.
23: And the difference there is the Orioles have not extended Couser to a 9-year deal like the Padres have.
21: Gibson gets a fastball over. 1-1 to Bogarts. Gibson got ahead of Tatis, eventually walked him, got ahead of Merrill, and eventually gave up a 2-run homer. Just the third home run allowed for Gibson. I think his first since his Major League debut start at Yankee Stadium on May 3. This sinker's low to Bogarts, 2-1.
23: All the homers he's allowed, all three of them have been on breaking balls, a couple on curves, that last one on a slider. To give Merrill some credit, he went out and got it.
21: Yeah, good piece of hitting. 2-0 San Diego, top one. Down and away for a ball, 3-1. The good news for Gibson and the Orioles, the Orioles are a hot offensive team. They've scored 7 runs in 3 consecutive games. They're climbing that ladder in Major League Baseball. Among the best offenses in the game right now. The 3-1 pitch, high ball four. Second walk issued by Gibson. And Bogarts is on base.
23: You know, we heard so much about the slider, that disappearing breaking stuff, the death ball, as it was named in the minors. And frankly, Brett, I don't know if it's just that he's not getting the fastball over enough to set up that pitch.

0: a break. Two down.
1: Also a break that Basayo finally located that ball. He literally, at one point during that pursuit, threw out both hands. And you could almost read the thought bubble up over his head, like, I have no idea where this is. And then, okay, found it. And he staggered a bit and went and got it.
0: Samad Taylor will bat. Two outs, runner on at first. Two in for the Padres. But this Orioles offense is hot right now. Seventh in runs scored and climbing. A ton of home runs over the last 3 weeks. That's outside for a ball. 1-0. They're now fifth in baseball in walks. And I say that to make a point that Gibson just needs to hang in there and survive maybe five innings today and give his team a chance to come back. The 1-0, a strike there, 1-1. But for the Orioles against this Padres team, it is imperative to get to the starting pitcher. They have a really good bullpen and maybe the best closer in baseball. 1-1 to Taylor. Bogarts with nine steals at first and a strike two. Fastball at 95, 1-2.
1: Really unusual, Brett, for the Padres to come right out of the chute like this. This is only the second time all year that they have scored in the first inning in back-to-back games.
0: Yeah, they had an early lead yesterday, and it lasted for about 5 minutes. The 1-2 to Taylor, that's low, blocked by Basayo, 2-2.
1: They've got the fewest first-inning runs and the fewest second-inning runs in all of baseball. But you're right, once you get to the eighth and ninth innings, that's when they tend to turn it on if they need to, and their bullpen can close you out.
0: The 2-2 from Gibson. In the air to center field, Taveras is back. It's hit well. He's still going back. He's at the track. He's at the wall. It's gone. A home run for Samad Taylor. Second two-run homer of the inning for San Diego. And they have a 4-0 lead in the top of the first.
1: Dude, I got to tell you, the ball is jumping here today. Taveras, who's never a guy that pursues like a lion on fly balls, he was drifting anyway, but then he started racing like, this is really taking off. And I got news for you. If Samad Taylor is taking you out to dead center, that ball is going to fly all day. It's not a guy known for that. This is their first four-run first inning all year.
0: Will Wagner will bat with two outs and the bases empty. He slaps one foul out of playoff to the left above the club level, 0-1. Wow, the Padres come out swinging, aided by two Gibson walks. 0-1 to Wagner. He goes the other way and cues it down the left field line for a base hit. It's going to be a single as Couser gets to it quickly, but it continues for the Padres here in the top of the first. Their third hit and first non-home run hit of this first inning.
1: And we should mention, too, Samad Taylor is not exactly Machado or Bogarts or even Jackson Merrill or Gavin Sheets. That's his first career big league home run in his 40th career big league game.
0: And now another rookie, Jace Bowen, will come to the plate. He was having a prolific start to his season in AAA El Paso, off to a 3-for-17 start in the major leagues as Drew French comes out with Basayo and Alonso to have a conversation with Trey Gibson.
1: And boy, Brett, we're now up to 33 batters in a row without a strikeout. And, you know, if this was a finesse guy, if this was, I get it, you know, it was Jamie Moyer or whatever. No, that's not Trey Gibson at all. Jim Palmer, minor league pitcher of the year last year, known for being a strikeout guy. I know you mentioned he's more of a pitch-to-contact guy here, but that's way too much contact. 33 batters in a row without a strikeout.
0: 4-0 San Diego, top of the first. Bowen takes a strike. Pounded in there with a 96-mile-per-hour sinker. And it's 0-1. Yeah, stick with that pitch. That's a good one. A firm fastball there. Craig Albert has said on our pregame show, hammering the point, please throw strikes. Swing and a miss. That was a fastball, a four-seamer. And Bowen couldn't get to it. Quickly, 0-2. He's had a hard time putting hitters away in this first inning. He's had some good counts in his favor. And it was a sweeper that Taylor hit out. So two breaking balls have been hit out, not the firm stuff. 0-2 to Bowen, the pitch. Swing and a miss. He struck him out. Got him with a slider. It was a good one. Finally a strikeout for Gibson. But San Diego scores four times. Two-run home runs. They have a 4-0 lead before Baltimore comes to bat. We'll go to the home half of the first at Camden Yards on the Orioles Radio Network.
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5: That strikeout by Trey Gibson is brought to you by Autumn Lake Healthcare. For every strikeout recorded by an Orioles pitcher, Autumn Lake Healthcare will donate to the Alzheimer's Association of Maryland in support of the fight to strike out Alzheimer's. Well, Randy Vasquez takes the mound with a 4-0 lead. Bottom one, 2-2 on homers allowed by Trey Gibson. He does end the top of the first with a strikeout, but here come the Orioles trying to get back in this game immediately. And they did that last night, down 1-0, scoring 3 in the first. And then 3 in the second, so it can be done as a fastball is high and tight to Taylor Ward, and it's 1-0. Ward, Henderson, and Alonso due up for Baltimore. And Ward takes a strike. 1-1 for Randy Vasquez, 27 years of age, 13 starts, 5-4 with a 3.63 ERA. The 1-1 hit high in the air to right field, medium depth, starting back Bowen. Now he comes in several steps. He's under it, and he makes the catch for out number one. Ward is retired, and Gunnar Henderson will bat, fresh off of a big day yesterday, on base four times, two singles, a walk, and home run number 100 in his career. Became the fourth youngest Oriole by age to get to that number, and the three in front of him, names like Powell, Murray, and Manny Machado, the youngest of them all. The third baseman today for San Diego. That's high to Henderson. 1-0. He does have a career home run versus Vasquez. Vasquez does allow home runs this year. 1.3 per 9. Not a strikeout pitcher. A strike there to Gunner. 1-1. Keeps the walks down. Coming off of his best season. That was last year with San Diego. 26 starts. A 3.84 ERA. Henderson takes a ball, 2-1. Debuted for the Yankees in 2023 and was a part of that gigantic Juan Soto trade when he went from San Diego to New York. The 2-1 on the outside corner for a strike, 2-2. That was December 7th, 2023. The Padres got back Vasquez, Michael King, who's their ace, Kyle Higashioka, among a few others. The 2-2. Gunner takes low, 3-2. But Vasquez has been around. A six-pitch mix. Has a fastball about 95 miles per hour. Nothing too dominant. The 3-2. A tapper off the fist, foul. It rolls back behind home plate, and it remains 3-2.
6: One thing he usually doesn't have, Brett, is run support. He's that guy. The guy that always just gets maybe 2-3 runs a game, tops from his offense. He's got 4 in the first inning today.
5: 4-0 San Diego. Bottom one, the 3-2. Gunner a cut and a miss. Couldn't catch up to a fastball at 95. Two outs in the bottom of the first, and now Alonso will bat. Well, at the very least, you want to give Trey Gibson a little bit of a breather here. And Alonso takes a strike. He was also on base four times yesterday, but three by walk. He did have a two RBI single that got past Manny Machado. Delivering with the bases loaded, the 0-1. Alonso drives this deep right field. That's way back there, and that baby's gone the other way for the polar bear. A solo homer to right. Pete Alonso is red hot. Number 16 for Pete, and it's a 4-1 Padres lead.
6: And nine of those 16 home runs have been to the opposite field. When you know he's going, that's the stat we're going to give you. And he needed that ball to land exactly where it did. If he had hit it maybe 3 feet more to the right, that would have hit high up on the scoreboard.
5: I think you're right.
6: Yeah, instead it went to that crease just to the left, and it got out.
5: Second career home run against Vasquez as Basayo takes a strike, 0-1. Pete now with 47 runs batted in. And the ball is flying today. We've seen it the last few days, but already three home runs in this game. We're not out of the first. The 0-1. Sammy, a big windup swing, and he dribbles it foul, 0-2. So 4-0 may not be a problem if Trey Gibson can come back and get some shutdown innings. 0-2 to Basayo. He takes a breaking ball that's in the dirt. 1-2. Good to see the Orioles at least have some kind of quick response after that four-run top of the first by the Padres.
6: Yeah, you don't want Vasquez to think it's going to be some sort of cakewalk today. With this lineup, it will not be.
5: The 1-2 down and in to Basayo, who hit a two-run homer yesterday. 2-2 to Sammy right now. With Taveras on deck, there are two outs. Four hits in this game right now. Three have left the ballyard. The 2-2. Inside, not by much. A fastball that just missed. So from 0-2 to 3-2. Full count to Basayo. Randy Vasquez, born in the Dominican Republic, pitched in the minor leagues for a bit. The 3-2, Basayo, a big rip at it, and he fouls it back. It was elevated for the fastball, and he fouls it back behind home plate. Three and two to Basayo, the pitch. Basayo launches this, hooking in the right field corner. It is a foul ball. A foul ball, but not by much.
6: Ball hit into the bleachers about 10 feet wide, skipped back down onto the cement walkway, and then hit the foul pole after all that.
5: Does that count?
6: No, sadly it does not.
5: Here's the 3-2 again. And Basayo earns a walk and then fires the bat back towards the Orioles dugout. I think Vasquez very wisely after that foul ball said, you know what, I'm going to throw him something. Hopefully he chases.
6: Well, remember yesterday, Basayo yanked one right down the line that bent foul. Very next pitch, he actually clobbered it and kept it fair. So, yeah, Vasquez, I'm sure, thinking, okay, this guy, he can come right back and do it again. So let's just go pitch to Taveras.
5: Leody batting, Machado in at third. And Taveras takes a ball low, 1-0. So at least now the Orioles scratch out a run. I shouldn't say scratch it out. They had a long home run from Alonso. But they get a run back, and now Gibson's gotten a bit of a breather in the Orioles dugout. 1-0 to Leody Taveras, the pitch. Leody, a big swing, and he fouls it sharply back behind home plate. 1-1.
6: We had a 52-pitch first inning brewing right now. Shades of what happened in that crazy game yesterday in Kansas City, where it was a 9-run top of the first for Houston, a 5-run bottom of the first for the Royals.
5: How about here last night? The 1-1. Taveras, a swing and a miss at a good cutter, 1-2. Yesterday, the Padres scored one in the first. The Orioles come back with three in the bottom half of the first. San Diego scored one in the second. The Orioles came back with three in the bottom of the second. But the first two innings took, what, an hour?
6: Yeah.
5: The 1-2. Taveras drives it, right field, backing up is Bowen. He's at the wall, he leaps, and it caroms off the wall. Basayo being sent in from third. He's going to score as Taveras makes it to third base with a triple. The big fella motoring around to score from first base with two outs, and it's a 4-2 Padres lead. A line drive off the big scoreboard and right by Leody.
6: And once Bowen was leaping for it, that was bad news for him. Bowen, a former wide receiver at Michigan State, and he was up there trying to make that fingertip catch, as it were, but it went beyond him. Basayo just chugging and lumbering. He basically touched home plate about a second after Tavares was already standing at third. I mean, Tavares can fly. Basayo rumbles. That was an odd-looking scene.
5: I looked down at Basayo. He had about 30 feet to go before home plate. I wasn't sure if he was going to make it.
6: Got to get some hydration. Remember, he was the cat, no fooling around, the catcher on a day like today, and had to gut through a 30-pitch top of the first inning. So, yeah, even if he was in fantastic, lithe, wiry shape, that's a lot.
5: I think Bowen missed it by plenty in right field. If he played it off a true carom, it's probably second and third. So he cost his team a run trying to make a play, to be fair. But now Tavares at third, two outs. The Orioles have answered back with two runs of their own after the Padres had a 4-0 lead. And Couser will bat right on left. The pitch to Colton. Yanked inside, not even close. Deep in the left-handed batter's box, 1-0 to Couser.
6: That almost seemed like a cross-up, and it was right after the visit from the pitching coach, Ruben Novella.
5: One and zero to Colton, the pitch. Couser takes it low, 2-0, and we'll have a challenge.
7: The pitch was called a ball, catcher's challenge.
6: Early challenge for San Diego.
5: Vasquez now at 26 pitches, and that's a strike.
7: The pitch is a strike. San Diego has two challenges remaining.
5: That's the voice of the home plate umpire, Brendan Miller. So 1-1 to Colton Couser. Four to two Padres. The pitch. Couser, a big swing. Maybe got a piece of a sweeper. He was way out in front of it, and it's 1-2.
6: Now you can tell what the game plan is. They're going to sweeper or slider Colton Couser to death. But careful what you wish for out there, Mr. Vasquez. If you leave it over the plate just a little, Couser's been so much better against that kind of pitch of late.
5: 1-2 to Colton with O'Neill on deck. Tavares still at third, leading in foul ground. And now Vasquez will step off. But 1-2. Couser takes down and in. A sweeper that missed. Good take by Colton. 2-2.
6: A lot of wiggle on that sweeper. Now, Vasquez has not thrown a wild pitch all year. But the way that ball is moving right now, don't put it past something like that to happen, because Tavares is a fast man off of third. He's got a great lead.
5: Freddie Fermin behind home plate right now for the Padres. A lot of pressure on him. 2-2 to Colton. Here's the pitch. Couser hits it high and deep to right center field. Bowen towards the gap in right center. He'll get there and he'll make the catch. Couser gave it a ride out to right center field, maybe a little under it, but the Orioles come back with two runs after San Diego scores four times in the top of the first. Long way to go this afternoon in downtown Baltimore. 4-2 Padres. We'll go to the second on the Orioles Radio Network.
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5: Both starting pitchers threw 29 pitches in the first. The Padres scored four times, sent eight to the plate. The Orioles scored twice and sent six to the plate. The number nine batter, Freddie Fermin, will lead off for San Diego in the top of the second, but Trey Gibson has to feel better about life right now. His team got two back, and he has to realize he's very much in this game right now, even after giving up two-run homers in the first. The ball flying around Camden Yards right now, and Gibson delivers, and it's inside, a sinker that missed in to Fermin. 1-0. The 1-0. Upstairs, he falls behind 2-0. Missed with a fastball. He was good to end the bottom, or I should say the top of the first, striking out Bowen. He went into attack mode, got ahead with some good fastballs, and then finished him off with a nasty slider. The 2-0. That's low. 3-0. Remember, this is the number nine batter, and the Orioles will challenge
7: this. Pitcher called the ball, catcher's challenging.
6: I was wondering if that was going to be a challenge. I was watching that into the box and thought that was a 2-1 count. Let's see if I'm right.
7: Pitcher's a strike. Baltimore has two challenges remaining.
6: Good job, Sammy Basayo. Man.
5: Good job, Josh Lewis.
6: Well, I mean, Sammy gets paid for it. I don't, but Sammy had been the second worst challenging catcher in the big leagues, but he got that one right.
5: Just clipped the bottom of the zone, the 2-1. Up and in, ball three, 3-1. The home run by Alonso is number 84 for the Orioles this season. The home run count is brought to you by Ground Loop Geothermal. This season, not all the magic is on the field but under. Let the ground you walk on heat and cool your home. The 3-1, not even close. Outside with a cutter, a five-pitch walk, and Fermin is a leadoff base runner. That's frustrating. Right after the Orioles get two back.
6: He's just not landing or establishing with that fastball at all. The only time he did it, it was when Drew French, a pitching coach, went out there right before the at-bat with Bowen. And then you're right, that was the one attack mode at-bat. It has been a slog otherwise.
5: Here's Tatis Jr., and it's a strike on one.
6: I mean, that's a five-pitch walk with the only strike being on an overturn to a 149 hitter.
5: The 0-1, inside, 1-1 to Fernando Tatis Jr. He walked and scored in the first. Already 36 pitches for Gibson. Swing and a tapper foul. 1-2, good curveball that time by Gibson. That fooled Tatis. So now Gibson ahead. He was ahead of Tatis and eventually walked him. He was ahead of Merrill, who eventually hit a two-run opposite field home run off of him. The 1-2, down and away, a slider that missed, 2-2. Fernando Tatis with just those two home runs, although they have come as of late. The 2-2, swing and a miss, he struck him out. Nasty two-seamer right in on the hands. And that's out number one, second punch out for Gibson.
6: Well, a guy that had gotten 33 batters in a row without a strikeout has now struck out two of the last three he's faced. And gotta love it, he challenged a guy who's had as many as 42 home runs in a season, struck him out.
5: That sinker is going to play. Here's Merrill, two-run homer off Jackson, a two-run homer off Gibson his first time up. And this four-seamer off the plate, but Merrill offers at it a check swing attempt by the third base umpire, Ben May, says he went too far, 0-1. To Jackson Merrill. The pitch. He slices his foul out of play off to the left into the club level, skipping up into a sweet. Merrill grew up right down the road from Mark Teixeira, someone you know very well, Josh.
6: Yeah, we were together in Texas for quite a while. He lived about a mile from where I lived. I couldn't quite afford his neighborhood.
5: 0-2 to Merrill. The pitch. Swing and a miss! Got him with a breaking ball. Finished him off with that curve. Back-to-back strikeouts for Gibson, and he has struck out three out of four.
6: That's the guy that got the hardware last year, the Jim Palmer Minor League Pitcher of the Year, because it was all about the punch-out. That had a lot of bite on it right there to get a guy that had homered off him just last inning.
5: Here's Machado. Runner on at first, two outs. Inside of Manny, almost hit him. 1-0. So someone making a comment that there were some boos for Manny yesterday. I mean, maybe a smattering. I'm not sure why anyone would boo Machado. He was traded from the Orioles to the Dodgers during the 18 season.
6: By the old regime, too.
5: Manny takes a strike. Now, fandom is fandom, and it's a free country. But just very odd to hear some boos for Manny, who will one day wind up in the Orioles Hall of Fame. And to me, that's when a few people do it, that's not like a thing. Strike there to Machado, 1-2. It's a couple of people. Maybe. I mean, so many people come back to Baltimore and get great ovations. We've seen that time and time again after they leave in free agency or whenever. The 1-2, ground ball very slowly at the shortstop. Henderson has it, a flip to second to get the force out, and that's that. So after a leadoff walk, really the best stuff we've seen from Gibson. A couple of strikeouts and then a slow roller to retire the side in the top of the second. We'll go to the home after the second at Camden Yards. 4-2 Padres on the Orioles Radio Network.
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6: 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That's a 1:35 first pitch tomorrow. Orioles playing nothing but West Coast teams for a run of 3 weeks, either home or away. They're on their way to take on Seattle, who they just played, then the Dodgers and the Angels before boomeranging back after all that. We had a crazy start to this one today. The teams combined for 6 runs in the first inning. It's 4-2 San Diego, bottom two.
5: That's Josh. I'm Brett. Baseball on the radio from downtown Baltimore. Beautiful day. Much, much less hot and humid compared to the last few days. Still 86 at game time as Tyler O'Neill takes a strike one from Randy Vasquez, 0-1. Blue skies above with some passing white puffy clouds. Just the way you want it on a summer day here at Camden Yards. The 0-1. This is a jam shot floater back of home plate. A foul ball 0-2 to Tyler O'Neill, who has hit, for what it's worth, in four straight. Three extra base hits in that span and back-to-back multi-hit games. O'Neill, a big rip at this, and he fouls it back 0-2. So signs of life for Tyler O'Neill. So thank you all for checking in with us today. Wherever you're listening, the 0-2, down and away to O'Neill, 1-2, perhaps at a beach, near a beach, on some body of water, whatever it might be. Think about today, that's the kind of day it is. The 1-2, O'Neill pops it up. Coming back towards us, the catcher for me gives it a look, but it will be several rows back home plate, and we'll do it again. Someone sent me a picture, and I love these, Josh. I just love the idea that people are listening to us doing all kinds of fun stuff. Cold beer, hanging in the river, Orioles on the radio, and that is from Granite State Orioles, as O'Neill takes a ball, 2-2, right on a river with an Orioles cap and a Pilsner.
6: You know, another great place is a neighbor's pool.
5: Yes.
6: Because you don't have to upkeep a pool. You don't have to pay for one, but your neighbor does.
5: The 2-2. Tapper foul third base side. It remains 2-2. Or just going to your local community pool. Someone should have the baseball game on the radio at any pool throughout the Baltimore Metro and beyond.
6: Yep, ball game and a cold one sounds pretty good.
5: The 2-2. O'Neill hits this high in the air. Left field. Taylor is back. He's at the track. He's in the corner. And he makes the catch on the wall. O'Neill gave it a ride. Taylor went as far back as the wall would let him. And a leap at the wall, and he made the grab. It would not have gone out with the slope of the wall. Perhaps if it was yanked more in the corner, it would have gone out right at the pole and the 333 sign. But right there where it slopes, it angles out, and it goes from 333 to 373 in a hurry as Jackson Holliday takes a strike. But still a positive sign for O'Neill. The Orioles dugout erupted with that swing. That's outside to Holliday, 1-1.
6: Well, the Orioles are just a few feet away from having four home runs through the first seven spots in the order, because Ward didn't miss by much. Kowser didn't miss by much.
5: The 1-1. Hit foul out of play off to the left, 1-2.
6: Did O'Neill straighten that out just moments ago? That one would have gone. And remember, Taveras tripled high up on the wall. So
5: the old dimensions of the ballpark, that's long gone.
6: Yeah, that's eight rows back.
5: The 1-2. Holliday dribbles it very slowly to second base. Tatis has it on to first base. Holliday hustling, but is beaten by the throw by about two steps. Two down, 4-2. Padres out in front in the bottom of the second.
6: I'll make a nickel bet with you here, if that's legal to do, that the Orioles will hit another home run off Vasquez at some point, because he is now, with this one that he's allowed today and just the one, he's given up nine in his last 21 innings.
5: Here's the red-hot Blaze Alexander, who takes a cut at a cutter and comes up empty, 0-1. Blaze might be, Josh Lewin, the hottest hitter on the Baltimore Orioles.
6: Yeah.
5: And not for a week or two. I'm talking about since May the 1st. Blaze hits his foul out of playoff to our right, 0-2. 34 games, 366, an OPS near 1,000. Nine extra base hits in that stretch.
6: It's actually second in the big leagues with those parameters that you discussed if you started that date. So I know it's not getting a lot of national news, but Blaze is a good first name. He's hot.
5: 0-2 to Alexander. Two outs, bases empty, and he takes the ball high. 1-2. He plays everywhere. Outfield, infield. He's played a really good infield. Already a fan favorite. Here's the 1-2. Blaze shoots it foul out of playoff to the right. Talk about someone always with a smile at the ballpark. That's Blaze Alexander.
6: So yeah, what I would call a boyish enthusiasm. I love it.
5: The 1-2. Down and away for a ball, 2-2. I like the way Craig Albert has put it to us a few weeks ago. Not every team has a Blaze Alexander, but every good team has a Blaze Alexander.
6: Right.
5: 2-2 to Blaze. Vasquez comes home. Ground ball sharply hit up the middle. A base hit for Blaze. A two-out single. The Orioles rallied in the bottom of the first for a couple of runs, all with two outs. And that gets Taylor Ward to the plate, and Alexander can run. Seven steals on it first. You have the top of the order up, so maybe not a bad time.
6: I don't know if you watched Ted Lasso, but for me, Blaze Alexander is the Danny Rojas of this sport. The guy that just shows up and says, football is fun and football is life. And you can't help but to be kind of pulled into that tractor beam of positivity. I agree with Craig Albernaz. Good teams have a guy like that.
5: Taylor Ward will bat. He's 0-for-1 with a flyout, but his walk and hit parade continues. Third in baseball coming in and walks. Fourth in on-base percentage. Alexander being held at first by Sheets. Toss over to Sheets. And Alexander's back easily. Of course, the Padres know Alexander well from his time with the Arizona Diamondbacks in the National League West. Padres are in danger of falling behind the D-backs in those standings. Swing and a miss by Ward, 0-1. They're neck and neck right now. The Padres, at one point this year, were 31-20 on May 23rd. Entering today, they're 35-33. So they have really been slumping inside to Ward. Almost clipped him. 1-1.
6: Yeah, they and the Diamondbacks are both 8 or 9 games behind the Dodgers. Remember, the Orioles took 2 out of 3 from the Dodgers last year. Took 5 out of 6 from the Angels.
5: The 1-1. Ward swings and he fouls it back 1-2. Yeah, baseball is a funny game. Last year, the Orioles had a very disappointing year. Oh, I always point out, though, it wasn't like a 110 loss season. We've seen those too. 87 losses, high expectations. It was not good. But even in baseball, the Orioles had that season, still took 2 out of 3 from the Dodgers. There goes Alexander, and this is loop foul off the bat of Ward into the seats. Out of play, and Alexander already at second base has to go back to first. 2 out of 3 from the Dodgers. Mm-hmm. Swept a 90-win Padres team late in the year.
6: Right.
5: Swept a Mariners team on the road. That team went on to play in the American League Championship Series. Went toe-to-toe all year with the Blue Jays, who won the pennant. It's a funny game in that sense. Ward takes a called strike 3. Let a sinker go on the outer half, and Ward is down on strikes, and the Orioles leave Alexander at first. And after 2, it's 4-2, San Diego. We'll go to the third at Camden Yards on the Orioles Radio Network.
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5: 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Now in the third, Baltimore down a couple, 4-2 to San Diego. And in for the play-by-play, here's Josh Lewin.
6: Thank you, Mr. Hollander, very much. And the very first pitch of the third inning will roll in for a strike from Trey Gibson, who seems to have clicked into gear now. It was a chaotic, disappointing start for him, but well, the way he ended the second inning gives you some hope. Bogaerts walked in the first. He'll scrape one foul here to the net. And he's behind nothing in two. If Gibson can come up with a strikeout pitch here in this at bat, we've got a story percolating. He's got 3 strikeouts over his last 4 outs. Remember, last start, he struck out no one. Pitch coming. Swing and a miss. He got him. We got a developing story. The strikeout pitch is there, and it's really the fastball that's getting it done. I really think when Drew French went out there after the base hit from Will Wagner, number 7 man in the order in that tough first inning, my guess is Drew said something about, do you remember you have a fastball? Because he's establishing with it. It's jumping now. He's not shy about throwing it. Here's Gavin Sheets. First pitch is a cutter. It misses outside, 1-0. Not a lot of big-time strikeout pitchers on their staff right now. Kyle Bradish leads the team with 73. 1-0 pitch, riding in for a strike to Sheets under the hands. It's 1-1. Bradish, I guess, be on a pace for about 160 strikeouts this year. Last year, only Dean Kramer got as high as 142. You hear Brennan Miller giving it to the Padres dugout here. Reminding, hey, if the hitter wants to challenge, a hitter can challenge, but I don't want to hear it from the dugout. 1-1 is punch foul back over the net. Should mention the home plate umpire, Brennan Miller, is kind of a local. He's from Alexandria, Virginia. And was telling us he's got plans to drive right on home after the game tonight. He is expected back to work by noon tomorrow. 1-2 pitch, fouled again up over the net just beneath us. You know, the Orioles, even with a Hall of Famer like Jim Palmer, they've never been a team where you're looking at a pitcher and saying, wow, that's a 300 strikeout guy. They've only had 5 200 strikeout guys ever. Here's a swing, I believe. Yes, on appeal, down goes another Padres. Gavin Sheets had to appeal to the third base umpire, Ben May. And all of a sudden, it's like giving a soda machine a big whack just to get your product after it's been stuck. The strikeouts were just not there. We gave you the stat earlier, 33 batters in a row without one. And now it's 5 of the last 6 have struck out against Gibson, who deals to Samad Taylor and misses. It's 1-0. Taylor, one of the two guys that hit a two-run homer in the first. That's why the Padres are up 4-2. First ever big league home run for Taylor, who's now showing bunt. He's got to turn away from it as it came inside. Taylor blasting away on a sweeper that didn't sweep that much. He hit it dead central. In his 40th ever big league game, a guy that had played a bit for the Royals and the Mariners before hooking up with the Padres. Pitch on the way, wanders outside, 3-0. And again, the last start for Gibson, pitching almost out of the fifth, and he had no strikeouts at all. He's got 5 today. Deals a strike here on 3-0 to make it 3-1. The last Oriole to strike out 200 in a season, you got to go back to Eric Bedard. That was almost 20 years ago. Here's the 3-1. Shortening up as Taylor takes on the outside edge, 3-2. Could it be? You got another strikeout in you, Mr. Gibson. Of course, Gibson's a great strikeout last name, if you're thinking of Bob Gibson from back in the day. Here is Trey Gibson, in with the pitch. Swing a little tapper, back to the mound. Trey Gibson sets and fires low, but there's Alonso on the bag, and that'll play a 1-2-3 third inning. And the O's coming up. When we come back, it's 4-2 San Diego on the Orioles Radio Network.
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6: Gunnar Henderson at the plate. He eyeballs ball one with a cutter thrown by Randy Vasquez. It's 4-2 San Diego. All the runs came in a very explosive first inning here at Camden Yards. Pitch from the right-hander, missing outside. Tried the cutter again. Gunner, a strikeout victim in the first. After a big day yesterday, on base four times, hit the home run. 2-0 pitch is clipped foul off the glove of the catcher, Fermin. And in the hometown of Babe Ruth, Gunnar Henderson now has, appropriately, an OPS of 714. That was the Babe's home run total. And 714 is not much, not if you're Gunnar Henderson. The league average is around 755, 760. So to think of Gunnar as a below average big league player is weird. He swings and misses here. 2-2 to number two, with the O's trailing by two in the third. No swings at all out of the zone in his at-bats last night. I think that's a key for Gunnar. Rock on the rubber, 2-2 pitches. Hit on the ground, big friendly hop towards the second baseman, Tatis. A lob toss to get Gunnar. And there's one down here in the third. And your ears do not deceive you as Pete Alonso walks up. Money for nothing is his new walk-up music. Now, I don't know if he's, and I don't think he is, thumbing his nose at anybody by making that selection. The pitch is on the inside corner, strike one. Yes, he's getting paid a lot of money, that's true. It is not for nothing, not lately. Today, home run number 16 for the year. Pitch from Vasquez is club foul at the third base line. It's the Padres who have been in dire straits, if you will, of late. Their bats have gone quite limp. But they lead today 4-2. The pitch, big rip and a miss, and Pete Alonso, actually on a foul tip that's hung on to, is a strikeout victim. Two down for Samuel Basayo, who just missed a home run, yanked one foul in the first inning. Basayo is a cleanup man that's fueled by Club Citgo. 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Big Sam taking low, it's 1-0. He did walk in the first inning and score on the triple by Taveras. Here's the kick, here's the pitch. Swing, it's pegged in the right field. Sinking fast, it's down for a base hit in front of Jace Brown. Samuel Basayo, who had been just one for his last 18, rockets one in the right. And it brings up Taveras, the guy that had the triple off the wall in the first. Really doubtful this one stays 4-2 forever, the way the ball seems to be carrying today. We had that very chaotic first inning. No one has scored since. Here's the pitch. Taveras, showing bunt, takes a strike. You thought we got off to the manic start last night. Four runs scored between the two teams in the first. It was six today. Mentioned in that Houston-Kansas City game yesterday, 14 runs combined in the first inning. 0-1 delivery is lifted in the air down the left field line. That's a long run and a foul ground for everybody. It's going to drop untouched. Houston had the 9-run top of the first yesterday. Casey answered right back with five. And that's not even the crazy part, because for the next 6.5 innings after that, no runs were scored. They had a 42-minute first inning. Then it was about like an hour 15, a straight sprint to the bottom of the eighth. 4-2 Padres here, last of the third. Taveras, a tying man, swings, doesn't get it, but the ball gets away from Fermin. Everybody's running, everybody's safe. Taveras strikes out and reaches. Basayo takes second on the play. Fermin had the ball get under his glove. And if that is a wild pitch, it's the first all year from Vasquez. The unfortunate thing for Fermin, he turned left to try to go get that ball at the basing the screen, and he basically collided with the home plate umpire, Brendan Miller.
5: Didn't the Orioles catch a break yesterday with the ball hitting the bricks on a play?
6: Yes.
5: Well, here it takes this weird carom. I think if it goes back to him directly, he's able to still get Tavares at first, but it made like a left turn.
6: It is officially a strikeout wild pitch, a most productive strikeout that Tavares has had all year. And now, Colton Cowser is the go-ahead man with two out in the bottom of the third inning. Cowser just missed taking one out, flying out deep in the first inning, ending a threat, although the Orioles did score twice in that inning. We mentioned Vasquez has been giving up quite a few home runs his last few starts. He's going to look at second base, no throw. Masayo's like, what, me? You know I'm 250 pounds, right? I'm not going anywhere. Colton just 1 out of 17 this homestand. Checks his swing, takes two low, it's 1-0. What a great opportunity for the O's. Trying to make it six straight wins against the Padres spread over 3 years. And of late, runs being scored, that's not the problem. They've got 7-7-7 their last few games in it today. The kick and the pitch. Cowser blasting away, fouls it down the left field line, curls into the crowd. 1-1 the count. O's really mashing it home of late. They have won, 13 of their last 19 here at Camden Yards. Closer and closer they climb to 500. Which, again, as of right now, would get you in the playoffs. Two on, two out. Here's the pitch. Down and in. It's a changeup that time. And Gallagher saw a steady diet of the off-speed stuff in that first inning at bat. A lot of sweepers. I think there was one changeup in there. Four to San Diego. The pitch from Vasquez taken, and it's low. Colton Cowser just kind of leering at changeups right now, saying, nah, I'll wait. You throw me something I can really slug and I'll take a cut. Tyler O'Neill would be next. Outfield deep against Cowser. Here's the pitch. Swing and a miss. He didn't get it. It's 3-2. Best cutter of the inning that we've seen from Vasquez. So now, with a full count, the runners will get that head start. Masayo's going to need one, the runner at second. Cowser meandering out of the box. Granted that time by the home plate umpire, the Virginian Brendan Miller. Now Colton's back in and ready. Wearing the white cleats to go with the bright white uniform. Here's a set at the belt by Vasquez, and now the pitch. Swing, high fly ball left field, not deep. On the move is Taylor. A little bit towards the line, makes a safe two-hand catch. And that retires the side. No runs, two left. End of three. It's 4-2 San Diego on the Orioles Radio Network.
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6: There are some rocky chops to navigate early for young Trey Gibson, but he's starting to get it now. He had a 1-2-3 top of the third. 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Now, we're off to the fourth. It is 4-2 San Diego. Josh Lewin, Brett Hollander with you. Nice of you to join us today, because the O's are looking for their first four-game win streak all year. Will Wagner at the plate, bottom third of the order for San Diego. And the pitch, a strike on the inside corner, a cutter. Padres in their brown tops today with the gold trim. Those sand-colored pants that go with that. 0-1 pitch. Will just kind of droop outside, 1-1. Mention the O's in their bright white jerseys with the tricolored caps today, the orange bill. Orange numerals on those white jerseys. Pitch falling outside, 2-1. I don't know about you, Brett, but I love the high socks. The 1970s rotation style, high black with orange socks pulled all the way up for Trey Gibson.
1: Yeah, old school. I like it.
6: 2-1 pitch, clips the outside corner, 2-2. Now, Will Wagner's a nice little story for San Diego. He's languishing at AAA this year. He's come up. He's been on base 8 of his 11 trips to the plate. Taking here, though, strike 3 outside corner. Down you go. Suddenly, Trey Gibson has woken up and remembered he's a strikeout guy. 6 of the last 9 batters he's faced in this game have struck out. None of the previous 33 had. That was a sinker at the very top of the zone on the outside. Sinker that didn't really sink that much. And here is Jace Bowen. Pitch to him right down Pratt Street for a strike. Nothing and one. This guy was committed to Michigan State originally on the Kirk Gibson plan. Be a two-sport athlete as a baseball outfielder and football wide receiver. Right-hand batter. Swings a little nubber towards first. Alonzo's got it. Gibson hustling to the bag. Takes the heave from Alonzo for the out. By the way, Kirk Gibson still has a single-season touchdown reception record for the Spartans ahead of Andre Bad Moon Rison. Older fans may remember Gibson did in these Padres back in 84. The huge three-run home run off Goose Gossage at Tiger Stadium to cement the World Series. Kirk Gibson, more receiving yards at Michigan State than the legendary Raven Derek Mason. How about that? Here's Freddie Fermin, 4-2 San Diego. Pitch outside from Gibson. Of course, in the NFL, what did Derek Mason have? About 12,000 yards. Kirk Gibson had zero, although he was drafted by the then St. Louis football Cardinals. Pitches inside, a check swing. He did not go. Kirk was a seventh-round pick in the NFL. He said, no thanks. I'll play big league baseball instead. Appreciate it. He played it with abandon, didn't he? Just went all out. 2-0 pitch is to the outside corner. Called a strike, 2-1.
1: Derek Mason at 5'10", got open like he was 6'3". Somehow, some way. Not sure if he was ever the fastest guy, but he always got open.
6: 2-1 pitch ladled in for a strike and under the hands. That's a sleeper, and it's 2-2. Boy, hopefully Trey Gibson now is just starting to roll. The second time through the order, so much better than the first. Facing a guy who's hitting just 149. 2-2 pitch. Breaking ball just missed the curve.
2: The pitch was called a ball. Catcher's challenge.
6: All right, Basayo's going to see if they can get the Orioles out of the inning. Buffering, ball or strike. It's a ball.
2: That call is confirmed.
6: And it costs the Orioles.
2: One challenge remaining.
6: One challenge to go. That one was high. Center of the plate, but a little high. We do that U.S. map. That one was in somewhere in southern Manitoba, up in Canada. 3-2. Inside, he lost him. That's a shame. That's twice that the number 9 batter has walked in this game for the Padres. Now you got to deal with Tatis. And yeah, the Orioles down to the one ABS challenge. Tatis will check and take inside. It's 1-0.

0: Here it comes. Breaking ball, a little low. Gibson's got a look on his face like, man, a couple of these, I thought I had them. Tatis is hitting for average, not for power this year. Next delivery coming. Swing it, swatted foul up the third baseline. We'll do it again on 2-2. That was a 97-mile-an-hour pitch, by the way. It's the fastest one we've seen from Gibson. But as for Tatis, yeah, since May the 24th, he's hitting .384. That's top five in the big leagues. Open stands for the right-hand hitter. Checking, taking, low on appeal. No swing, says Felix Neon. Now the Padres will get a head start for their catcher, Freddie Fermin, off of first with a full count now and two down. 4-2 Padres. Gibson in with the pitch. Swing and a miss. He got him again. El Nino is down on strikes. And the strikeout pitch is in gear for Trey Gibson. He's gotten Tatis twice. And all of a sudden, he's up to six for this game. He'd had five in his big league career coming in. He's got six. Just his last little spin through the order or so. Middle of the fourth, Padres up by two on the Orioles Radio Network.
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0: That is Brett Hollander. I am merely Josh Lewin taking you to the bottom of the fourth inning where it's 4-2 San Diego. Randy Vasquez, a 27-year-old righty, is on the mound, a guy that uses a complicated and complex arsenal of six different pitches, most frequent of which are his four-seamer and his cutter. Throws a cutter a lot, but not necessarily well. Opponents hitting .350 off that pitch. Tyler O'Neill just missed taking him out on that one earlier in this game. Flied out deep to left, and he takes outside to begin the bottom of the fourth. Bottom third of the order for the Birds, who are trying for that four-game win streak. The pitch, check swing, strike, hits the outside edge, 1-1. And Randy Vasquez, who stayed healthy for the Padres last year, that was huge because everyone else around him just couldn't seem to do so. The 1-1. Swing, foul tip into the glove of the catcher, 1-2. The only start Vasquez missed last year was to be there for the birth of his fifth child. He now has an outside shot to catch former Chargers quarterback Philip Rivers for most offspring by a San Diego athlete. 1-2 pitch. O'Neill takes at the knees, strike three, and he knew it. A sweeper pretty much right down the pipe. One down, and Jackson Holliday to the plate. Yeah, they don't have Nick Pivetta. They don't have Joe Musgrove in their rotation right now. So just by process of elimination, Vasquez has been, other than, well, of all people, Dylan Cease, who's no longer with him,

0: There's a shot toward center by Holiday, but it's going to get right at the center fielder Merrill for the out, two down. Since 2024, Vasquez has the second most starts by a Padre, and Dylan Cease his first. He doesn't even pitch for the Padres anymore. So just a lot of churn for them. And you'd think with this lineup, Tatis, a burgeoning stud like Merrill, they've still got, of course, Machado and Bogarts. You'd think this would be a team that's pretty well healed. Pitch a strike on the inside edge. Nothing in one to Blaze Alexander, where the O's behind 4-2. But yeah, not a lot going right for the Padres of late. A swing, a foul blasted back to the net by Blaze. It's 0-2.
1: Jackson Holliday's hit three balls on the screws so far in this series, and he has almost nothing to show for it.
0: You're right. O's do have a home run today from Pete Alonso. They've got a triple from Tavares and a couple of other balls that almost got out. Late kick and the pitch from Vasquez, swinging a hot shot up the middle. Blaze Alexander has done it again. Twice he has taken it right over the bag at second base for a single. This one with two out, and it brings up Taylor Ward as a potential tying man.
1: And the last one was with two outs as well. Same spot in the order. The seven and eight hitters were retired, and then Alexander, in almost a carbon copy of the first one, gets a base hit up the middle on the ground.
0: By the way, Blaze is no longer a unicorn in the first name department because the Cardinals just called up Blaze Jordan. Pitch to Taylor Ward, breaking ball, strike at the knees.
1: And he just hit his first major league home run.
0: Leaves him one behind the other Blaze. Actually, Blaze would say he's original Blaze. He got here first. Blaze Jordan is other Blaze. Those guys know each other just from social media. 0-1 pitch, big, ripping a miss, and Ward is behind 0-2. Hey, figure the two guys named Blaze, they got to bump into each other somewhere. They played against each other in spring training a couple times. Vasquez with a pitch, up and in, runner going, the throw down, Alexander is out, went in head first. Had kind of a stutter start before he started moving. And a trying for what would have been a team tying it. Stolen base lead. At least for now, the call is out. The O's are on the phone to check. Did Tatis get the tag down? Ooh, I don't know. I'm looking at it. Will the Orioles challenge? Nope, they will not. And we are at the end of four. Still 4-2, San Diego on the Orioles Radio Network.
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0: Well, suddenly Trey Gibson has turned into a little Jacob Mizrowski kind of deal. He's struck out 7 of the last 12 batters he's faced, having struck out none of the previous 33. What an adjustment. However, it's still 4-2 San Diego. Padres up in the top of the fifth. Here again is Brett Hollander.
1: Yeah, and the big boys do up for San Diego. Merrill, Machado, and Bogarts. And Gibson delivers a ball outside, 1-0. Since that four-run first, Gibson has only allowed two base runners, both by walk and both the number nine batter, Freddie Fermin. But it's the strikeouts that are piling up, surprisingly so for Gibson. This cutter missed down, 2-0. The fifth inning is presented by Navy Football. Purchase your season group and single game tickets today at NavySports.com. 2-0 to Merrill, who took him deep in the first. This is hit foul off the netting back home plate, then trickling into the stands, 2-1. 83 pitches for Gibson. A huge chunk of those in the first, in that four-run first where San Diego sent eight to the plate. This four-seamer is low, 3-1 to Merrill. Anthony Nunez warming up in the Baltimore pen. He has sat down, and now it's Keegan Aiken getting loose. The 3-1, outside ball four, leadoff walk to Merrill. So the fifth walk of the game for Gibson. Two came in that rough first, but you never want a leadoff walk. It's 4-2 Padres, top of the fifth. And Manny Machado will bat. Merrill being held at first by Alonso. Merrill with 10 steals. He runs well. And Machado takes a strike, a four-seamer at 96 on one. Stealing bases is what this Padres offense does best. Entering this series, they were seventh in baseball in steals. So they run a lot. They have to score. The 0-1. That's low. Basayo comes up like he's going to fire to first base, back of the runner. But he holds on to it. 1-1 to Manny Machado, who's 0-2 with a couple of ground ball outs. Trey Gibson trying to get through five on this Saturday afternoon. This is up and into Manny, and he hits the deck. It was a two-seamer that got away from Gibson. It was up towards his head. No intent, obviously, for the young right-hander. And Machado goes down. 2-1 to Manny. His two-seamer just went right up and in. Scary moment for Machado. It takes a little lap, and now is back in the box. Padres score all four of their runs in the top of the first. They lead this game 4-2. Toss over to first, and back to the bag with a dive is Jackson Merrill. Now, we've seen Craig Albernaz have a tight leash on Gibson. His last outing, he pitched fairly well, but only went 4 2/3 on 68 pitches. This is a pop-up right side foul. It will reach the seats, 2-2. Now, he ran into some trouble in the fifth. That was after he had four scoreless. The pitch count was fairly low, but Albernaz went to the bullpen. Now, the pitch count is high. Already at 89 pitches. The 2-2. Ground ball hit to third base. Alexander has it. The second for one. Relay on to first, and that is two. A double play. Another great DP turned by the Orioles on a slow roller to third base. Alexander to Holiday. Machado staying at first base, and the Padres want a review. They want a replay to see if Manny beat it out. Manny does not run like he once did, to say the least. That was a slow-developing ground ball. It was played perfectly by Alexander near the bag at third, and then a strong throw from Holiday. I think Manny legged it out.
3: Yeah. San Diego's challenging the alcohol at second base and the alcohol at first base.
0: Ooh, they're challenging them both.
1: It's an automatic, but Albernaz is out to say something to the home plate umpire, Brandon Miller, to make sure Holiday's on the bag.
0: Yeah, I mean, Holiday on the exchange, I thought I detected a possible juggle. This is crazy because, I mean, it could be two on nobody out or nobody on two out.
1: Looked like he caught it to me right on the bag, but we'll see.
0: And the Machado one was very close. Manny, I mean, poor Manny's running like he's got snowshoes on right now. I'm looking at the one at second base. I saw what you did. I think Holiday was on the bag, but I also thought Machado, by a millisecond, beat the stretch of Pete Alonso.
1: It is very close, but I think you're right. But the runner, Merrill, should be out at the bag at second.
0: Yep.
1: It is very close. Important to note that the call in the field was a double play and an out at first.
0: Three times Manny has hit the ball on the ground in this game. That's what you want.
1: 5 years ago, Manny would have been through the bag at first in plenty time. 10 years ago, he would have been rounding second.
0: Craig Stammen back then was still blazing his way as big league pitcher. Not a bad one either. Middle reliever. Now he's got the first year.
3: After review, the out call at second is confirmed. The runner is out. The out call at first base, however, is overturned to save. San Diego will retain their challenge.
1: So the lead runner erased. Machado is on at first. There's one out, and Xander Bogaerts will bat. And Gibson, it looks like, will remain in this game. He throws a warm-up toss. Aiken is ready in the Baltimore pen. One out, top of the fifth, 4-2 Padres. Xander Bogaerts now 33 years old. The Padres will have Bogaerts and Machado on their roster for many years to come. As Bogaerts takes it a little low, 1-0. This is not the Bogaerts from his days with the Boston Red Sox either. Year number 14, first 10 with Boston. Last four with San Diego, signed through 2033. That's his age 40 season. The 1-0 in their first strike, 1-1. He was once one of the most dynamic shortstops in baseball. Won two World Series with Boston. Four-time All-Star, five-time Silver Slugger Award winner. Debuted at the age of 20 in 2013 with Boston as Bogaerts calls time. From Aruba. And the Orioles have this very strange connection to Aruba. There have not been too many big league players from there, but most of them did play for Baltimore. 1-1 to Xander. That's up and in. That get him in the head. I think it did. That got him in the helmet. And a scary situation here as Bogaerts goes down. A hit by pitch with a 94-mile-per-hour sinker at the head. Albernaz, I think, is going to come and take Gibson out of this game. Bogaerts being attended to by the trainer of San Diego, Craig Stammen, out as well. No intent, obviously, from Trey Gibson, the young 24-year-old right-hander who went up and in accidentally with the same pitch to Machado a few pitches ago. And this one got away and got Bogaerts in the head.
0: In the ear flap is where it looked, and he's on his knees right now. Yeah, I mean, he's certainly conscious, he's talking, but he's got his left ear is what he keeps reaching up at. I mean, certainly it'll be ringing in that ear for a while. And glad to see he is otherwise just fine. But, yeah, that's scary when it comes up and in like that. And a sinker that just didn't sink is going to be the last act for Trey Gibson. That's too bad.
1: A mixed bag outing for Trey. He will leave this game first and second, top of the fifth, trailing by two runs. He will leave this game. Bogaerts is going to take a very slow walk towards first base, and we're going to have a pitching change here at the ballpark. This call of the bullpen is brought to you by the auto loan experts at Point Breeze Credit Union, celebrating 90 years in your neighborhood. 4-2 San Diego. Aiken coming on as we continue on the Orioles Radio Network.
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1: So, big spot here for Keegan Aiken in the top of the fifth with Baltimore down by two. Xander Bogaerts was just hitting the head at first. He's still talking to the manager, Craig Stammen. He's still talking to a member of the training staff for the Padres. They have just said, okay, and they're walking now towards the home plate umpire, Brandon Miller, and they have a comment for him. And then Stammen walks past Miller, the home plate umpire, and they'll go back in the visiting dugout. Bogaerts will stay in this game, so Machado at second, Bogaerts at first, and the Baltimorean Gavin Sheets will come to the plate. It'll be left on left. Aiken, a scoreless inning yesterday. In fact, this Orioles bullpen, magnificent yesterday. Four scoreless, one hit. They were great the day before, too. Outside for a ball to Sheets, 1-0. The day before, it was the Tyler Wells day. Three scoreless, one over the minimum. No hits, no runs. And then scoreless appearances by Garcia, Wolfram, and Kittredge. This is outside with a slider. Sheets lays off. They appeal to third. Ben Mays says no swing, and it's 2-0.
0: Just so nice to see Bogaerts still in the game at first base. That was scary. That pitch hit him hard enough that the helmet flew right off.
1: The 2-0. Ball three. 3-0. Aiken comes on left on left and throws three consecutive pitches out of the strike zone. 20th appearance for Aiken. That ERA at 7.58. Opponents hitting 300 against him. He does not walk many, but he's down 3-0 in this count. And Sheets rips his foul. First base side over the netting, 3-1.
0: It's easy, I think, to be a little bit deluded if you just look at the stats. But then you look at the actual bats, the potential. There are some baddies. I mean, there are some guys that are just chock full of potential here to really hurt you in this lineup.
1: The 3-1. Ball four. Keegan Aiken comes on, first and second, one out, and he walks the first batter he faces.
0: I mean, Sheets is on that list. You got to be careful with him. He's got 10 home runs. You don't want to put anything down the middle. But if you walk him, now you're dealing with a guy who's emerging as one of those guys we're talking about. Samad Taylor's come out of nowhere and done a great job for them.
1: First major league home run in the first. A two-run homer to center field off of Gibson. He's responsible for two runners on, infield now in. And Taylor takes a strike at the top of the zone with a changeup, 0-1. Samad Taylor, a hard guy to double up, too. He runs really well. The Orioles did double him up yesterday, but it's not easy. So infield in, bases are loaded with one out. The 0-1 to Taylor, high with a fastball, 94, 1-1. So Gibson's final, not final line, his line as we speak, 4 1/3, three hits, four earned runs. All four runs to this point came in that four-run top of the first against Gibson. Five walks, seven strikeouts. The 1-1, inside for a ball, 2-1. He gives up two home runs, 93 pitches, 53 strikes, and he hit a batter. So the five walks plus the hit-by-pitch, that's what will linger. But we saw a lot more stuff and more swing and miss today for Gibson. Taylor pokes this into short right field. O'Neill coming on. He has to play it on one bounce. He'll throw home. And Machado will score. It's cut off by Alonso on a bloop single the other way by Taylor, and it's a 5-2 San Diego lead.
0: None of the contact has been super impressive for San Diego today, and sadly, I think Tyler O'Neill read the swing and not the actual ball right there. It was such a vicious-looking cut. He froze for a moment, but because the ball was off the end of the bat, Taylor, if you look at the replay, actually winced, kind of grimaced, like, oh, man, I missed it. But it plopped right down in front of Tyler O'Neill. The way Machado was just kind of strolling on down the line, they almost had a chance to get him at home plate. But in the end, San Diego's got five. And we mentioned this on the broadcast yesterday, Brett, that when the Padres get five runs, they are really tough to beat because of that bullpen. They're 21-1 when they score five runs in a game.
1: Pinch hitter for Will Wagner. It's going to be Nick Solak, who was just activated today, and he takes a changeup outside, 1-0.
0: Guy that's got weirdly great numbers against the Orioles lifetime with three different organizations. But yeah, just came up from El Paso today when Miguel Andujar went on the IL.
1: Bases still loaded, only one out. Padres can do some serious damage now. And Solak hits it high in the air to right field. O'Neill is back. The ballpark's going to hold it. Shy of the track, O'Neill makes the catch. Tagging is Bogaerts. As the throw goes to second base, Bogaerts will touch home, and it's now a 6-2 San Diego lead on a sacrifice fly off the bench for Nick Solak.
0: Well, I wish it was a little cleaner work from Aiken here. The walk, the single, although that single was a bloop. But now a sack fly plenty deep to bring home the run. You can certainly get out of it now if you get a 170 hitter in James Bowen. I mean, this should be a chance to freeze it at 6-2.
1: So those runs charged to Gibson, his final line. 4 1/3, 6 earned runs. First pitch swinging, a pop-up shallow center. Tavares coming on. He's under it, and he makes the catch for the final out. So Aiken allows a leadoff walk. And then a base hit, albeit a bloop, but still two runs in this top of the fifth for the Padres. They extend their lead to 6-2. As we go to the home half of the fifth here at Camden Yards on the Orioles radio.
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1: For the second time, Randy Vasquez has a four-run lead as Taylor Ward hits it foul on a playoff to the right. 0-1 to Ward. Ward, Henderson, and Alonzo do up for the Orioles in the bottom of the fifth, only the bottom of the fifth. Orioles actually out hitting San Diego, but down in this game by four runs. A cutter missed outside, 1-1. And a lot of it has to do with a wild day for Orioles pitching. They have walked six batters plus hit a batter. The 1-1 outside for a ball, 2-1. You can almost live with the occasional long ball, but Aiken coming on facing a left-handed batter, left on left, and he walks Gavin Sheets on five pitches. The 2-1. Hit foul, fading away down the right field line and out of play, 2-2.
0: We saw three home runs total jump out of here in that first inning. And nothing has gone over the wall since then.
1: Similar to yesterday, a lot of runs early and then not much. Ward takes a ball, a curveball that missed down and away, 3-2. Yuki Matsui, a left-hander, still warming up in that Padres pen. The 3-2, Ward takes low for ball four.
0: That is 63 walks for him now. That would have led the Orioles last year. Gunnar Henderson was at 62 to lead the team. There's number 63, and there are 90 games to go.
1: Pretty much the last thing that Randy Vasquez wanted to do was open the door here after your team added two to the lead. Padres ahead 6-2, bottom five. Vasquez at 88 pitches. Henderson batting. And he can't check his swing. He goes too far in a cutter that was down and in 0-1. It's time for the Johns Hopkins Medicine out-of-town scoreboard. On this Saturday, June 13, around Major League Baseball. 0-1 to Henderson. Toss over to first and back with a dive to the bag is Taylor Ward. The Yankees in the bottom of the ninth at the Rogers Center in Toronto have a 3-1 lead over the Blue Jays in that game. Toronto got a great start, a dominant start from Kevin Gausman. 0-1 to Henderson. The pitch. Gunner, a swing and a foul tip. 0-2. Gunner's been late on a number of Randy Vasquez fastballs today, and it's not an upper 90s fastball. Kind of weird to see after his night last night. He's 0-2 so far today against Vasquez with a strikeout. Alonso is on deck. He is homered. The 0-2. Henderson lays off a ball up and away, and it's 1-2 to Gunner. Also today, the Dodgers have a 4-0 lead over Chicago, the White Sox, that is, top of the sixth on the south side. Chicago beat the Dodgers last night. Big chopper over the mound, charging in Tatis. The second baseman has it. He steps on the back for one, on to first. Make that two, a double play.
0: Boy, just flawlessly and artistically turned by a guy who's just such a great athlete. Tatis was going away from the play there. Still had enough arm strength to get it across without a problem. In this game, boy, I mean, Gunnar Henderson yesterday could do no wrong. He was on base four times, had the big home run. He's not gotten the ball out of the infield yet today.
1: Here's Alonso, who has homered. He takes a strike one, 0-1. By the way, that Dodgers-White Sox game, Yoshinobu Yamamoto has a perfect game through five, for what it's worth. Did something similar in Baltimore last year until it was broken up and the Orioles came back to win a game. That sinker inside to Alonso, 1-1. That's the Johns Hopkins Medicine out-of-town scoreboard. 1-1 to Pete. The pitch. He pops it up foul out of play off to the right. 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The 1-2 pitch to Alonso. Cue shot roller foul, first base side. It remains 1-2. By the way, last night, 38,000 people showed up at Wrigley Field to see the White Sox win a home game against the Dodgers. There is nothing in sports for a fan base, in my opinion, like when a team, the team you love, surprises you and they become the Cinderella story. And that's what the White Sox are now. The 1-2, he hits it sharply foul off to the right, and it remains 1-2.
0: Well, they're 37-31. A couple of years ago, they were 37-117. They could lose 85 in a row right now, and they'd be better this year than 2 years ago.
1: 1-2 to Alonso, the pitch by Vasquez. Down and away for a ball, 2-2. Albert Suarez has begun to warm in the Baltimore pen. Right now, down by four runs, middle of the game. You've used a lot of relievers the last two games. Probably a perfect spot for a big out. Trevor Rogers on the mound in the finale tomorrow. The 2-2. Pete hits a shot up the middle, and it's past the glove of Bogarts and into center field. A base hit for Alonso. A two-hit game for Pete.
0: Alonso has faced Vasquez five times in his career. He's been on base four of the five. One big swing from Big Sam right now, Basayo. And the O's can claim they are right back in it. Again, we're saying the ball's jumping today, although it has not done that since the second inning.
1: Alonso got a base hit on that off the hands. So strong to muscle that into the outfield. He's at first base. Basayo hits a pop-up left field. Starting back now, coming in, Taylor, over to his left. He's under it, and he makes the catch, and the side's retired. The Orioles leave one after the Alonso single. We're five completed Camden Yards, and the Padres have a 6-2 lead. We'll go to the six here at the ballpark on the Orioles Radio Network.
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1: 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New pitcher on for the O's. It's Big Al, Albert Suarez, trying to keep it right where it is. With the Padres up by four on the O's in the top of the six, and back in for the play-by-play. Here's Josh Lewin.
0: Thank you very much, Brett. And Suarez in with an ERA that you're going to see on an interstate sign before too long. 4:05. The O's are heading to L.A. after they play in Seattle. Got a nice long road trip coming up. But first, finishing up here and tomorrow against San Diego. The catcher, Freddie Fermin, the batter. He'll slice one up in the air foul out of play into the crowd. First base side, nothing in one. This is a guy that walked only 10 times all year coming in today. The O's have walked him twice. And not a guy that has done much against right-hand pitching this year, that's for sure. How about 11 for 99? Not great. Suarez will deal and miss high. It's 1-1. 9-1-2 in the order for the Padres, who, again, if they get five or the six they've got today, they're usually untouchable. Because the back of that bullpen is chef's kiss. 1-1. Check swing. It rides inside. 2-1. Another check down to first base, but no sale. Sixth inning brought to you by PNC. Patience is a winning strategy in baseball and banking. PNC Bank, brilliantly boring since 1865. Room in left center for Fermin. And the pitch is clubbed in the air in a shallow left. Henderson galloping back. Left fielder Kowser is on. Kowser making a casual one-hand catch. One out. They don't exactly have Benito Santiago and Sandy Alomar Jr. around San Diego anymore at the catcher's position. Hard to believe those two future All-Stars were teammates before the Padres realized we don't need two All-Stars for one position. Kind of a similar potential problem with today's Orioles were it not for the DH. With Rutschman and Basayo, here's Tatis, and he'll stroke one down the line, foul, down the third baseline, nothing in one. Didn't miss by much. That's a great thing about the Orioles, retaining both Rutschman and, of course, young Samuel Basayo. Can work them in tandem. Haven't seen Adley at first base, although technically I guess someday that could be a thing. Basayo has played first base, but with the DH, that's where you can park whoever's not behind the plate. Full day off for Rutschman today. Expected to be in the lineup tomorrow when it'll be Trevor Rogers on the mound. That is a 1:35 first pitch. Oh, and a Tatis on the way. Swing and a miss at a cutter that had some zigzag on it. Tatis has yet to put the ball in play today. A walk and two strikeouts. He and Vladimir Guerrero Jr. having a very similar kind of season where it's a lot of singles and not a lot of power. The 0-2. Check swing. Down he goes on a pitch to the inside edge. He just cuttered and cuttered and cuttered until Tatis had had enough. Three strikeout game for Tatis. And it brings up the Severna Park native, Jackson Merrill. Merrill had the opposite field home run in the first inning. Silver Slugger and an All-Star in 2024, that at the age of 21. Lays off here and takes high. Merrill probably would have been Rookie of the Year in 24 had Paul Skeens not emerged for Pittsburgh. Merrill signing a 9-year contract extension last year at the age of 22. 1-0 pitch, wave and a miss up on top of a change, 1-1. Severna Park High School grad, and even though he lived just, 30 minutes from Camden Yards, he was a Red Sox fan growing up. His dad, Josh, was a Red Sox fan, so we got that allegiance from dad. He was a big Dustin Pedroia guy, he says, growing up. Here's the 1-1. High fly ball, opposite field again, taking off. Taylor Ward back, heels on the track. He's there, he makes the catch. Check that, Kowser. Kowser, the left fielder, able to put that one away. Side retired. Nice job by Albert Suarez. And we'll go to the bottom of the sixth. 6-2 San Diego on the Orioles Radio Network.
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0: On we go to the bottom of inning six, and Leody Taveras will lead things off eventually. But right now, on this hot, sweltering Saturday late afternoon, looks like the catcher, Freddie Fermin, is in a little bit of peril here. He just got crossed up on a warm-up pitch from the new pitcher, who we'll introduce to you in just a moment. A ball that came up and struck him a little bit beneath that armor that he wears, and he's still shaken up. So even before we can get going with the new pitcher here, Yuki Matsui, I don't know if the Padres might not need a new catcher.
1: I think they might.
0: Yeah.
1: They just signaled to the dugout.
0: It's 6-2 San Diego right now. They scored four in the first, and then tacked on two in the fifth. Fermin is trying to talk his way into staying in this game. Been swinging a pretty good bat of late, but no, they're going to take him out. So gives us plenty of time to wait for Duran to come in, their other catcher on the roster. He's got to get himself together and get in for Fermin.
1: You've called 5,000 baseball games. Have you ever seen a catcher get hurt during warm-up tosses?
0: It's unusual. I mean, and it did look like a bit of a cross-up when we looked at the replay on television. Matsui's a guy very Yu Darvish-like in that he throws seven different pitches. And he's out there, you know, just probably like he's changing channels, just kind of going through every one of them. One of them crossed up Fermin, so it'll be Duran coming in to catch Matsui, who, like Darvish, is from Japan. Darvish featured as many as eight pitches in a game. Darvish currently parked on the IL yet again.
1: Also, Sungmoon Song is now playing shortstop for Bogart, so he was hit in the head earlier. That's not a good sign either. The Padres dropping like flies here.
0: And I don't think there's anything direct from El Paso to Baltimore tonight for them to get additions to their roster. They have to fly out, I guess, through Houston or Dallas first thing tomorrow if they want to go that route. But
1: you hope everything here is for a precaution and being careful, but Bogart's, after being hit in the head, any doubt you got to take him out of the game. And the same thing is true for Fermin.
0: Meantime, Matsui with a 1.83 ERA, a whip of under one. He's been part of their lights-out bullpen all year. I'll tell you more about him after we pause 10 seconds for station ID on the Orioles Radio Network.
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0: Josh Lewin, Brett Hollander with you. So all kinds of changes suddenly for San Diego, with Rodolfo Duran now catching. We mentioned it's shortstop at Song now, and Matsui will be the pitcher, wearing number one on his back. That, to me, is pretty disconcerting. Mackenzie Gore For the Washington Nationals, Texas Rangers wore that number. I guess still wears it. Matt Young, if you remember him with the Mariners back in the day, in 1990 or so. The only other pitcher I can think of wearing the loneliest number that you'll ever do. Here's Tavares. And a 6-2 lead for San Diego. And the first pitch of this bottom of the sixth, a strike on the inside. Speaking of uniform numbers, I know we sometimes have fun with that, sometimes nonsensical discussion, but got a thought on Tavares in just a moment. Pitch, a wave and a miss, and the count quickly 0-2. Leody has settled on the number 30. He was originally given uniform number 40, but before he even showed up for spring training, the Orioles traded for Chris Bassett. 40 has been his big league number ever since he came onto the scene. Here's a pitch. Tags it foul back to the net. He actually went from 40 to 67 to 30 in spring training. 6-7 is now the most popular number you can have, but he said no thank you. So he might have set the record for most uniform numbers before reporting to his first Baltimore spring training. He had 3 in a week. Matsui with a little shoulder shimmy as he gets set. And works to the plate on 0-2. It's taken a high. Tavares batting as a right-hander. And that is not the dominant side for him. Much better when he bats lefty. Looks like Bradley Rodriguez now up in the San Diego pen, a right-hander. Padres up 6-2, bottom six. Leg kick and the pitch. Tavares hits it foul right at the plate and will do it again. Matsui missed March, most of April, with a strained groin. He's been terrific since he's been healthy. Scoreless outings, 10 of his last 12. Fastball, splitter, slider, sweeper. A couple other surprises sometimes. Rocks and brings the 1-2. It is low. 2 balls, 2 strikes. Those are still out hitting the Padres, 6-4. The big first inning is the difference. San Diego with its biggest first inning all year. 4 runs. A little bat waggle for Tavares as he awaits. 2-2 delivery. Swing and a miss. He got him. Went upstairs with the heat. Start thinking about all those different kinds of breaking pitches that can be thrown. And before you know it, you got a straight up fastball and you can't hit it. Kobe Mayo will come up now. Pinch hitting. So the O's will be moving some people around going forward. Mayo in for Couser. You want the chance to tee off against the lefty? Well, here's your man, Kobe Mayo. Amazing what he's done against left-hand pitching this year. An OPS of better than 1,100. He's at 446 against righties. High set for Matsui. Brings it to the plate. A swing and a miss. Nothing in one. Good slider. Kobe's having a bit of a tough time on this homestand. Just a couple of hits. Batting average back into the 190s. Rock on the rubber. Pitch to the plate. Hit on the ground to third. And the third hop gathered in by Machado. Gets it across diamond in plenty of time. He's only made 2 errors all year. That's a quick second out of the inning. Brings up Tyler O'Neill.
1: Actually, the Padres have only made 21 errors all year as a team. That is the best number in baseball, best fielding percentage. Although, if you talk to anyone about Manny right now, he does not have the range he once had.
0: That's like Ryne Sandberg all those years with the Cubs a generation ago. Great player, obviously, Hall of Fame player, but was not Mr. Range at second base. Pitch on the way to O'Neill. Takes on the outside corner. This is supposed to be the favorable matchup, right? Tyler O'Neill got a start against a righty today. He's on the team because he's supposed to be all over lefties. He's getting a chance to face one right now. 0-1 on its way. Swinging, it's pegged in a left field base hit. Tyler O'Neill rounding first, a big turn, and he's going to gun the engine, go to second base. He will make it standing up. And applause from that Orioles bench. Guy that is hitting it. Not even 100 this year against left-hand pitching. He's supposed to clobber left-hand pitching. That time he did, albeit with 2 out in an inning.
1: What, 4 doubles in 3 games? Take that for Tyler O'Neill. Now hitting five in a row. Got to start somewhere.
0: Everyone else in the starting lineup today was in the 700 club, if you will, for OPS. No 800s with Adley Rutschman out today. But Tyler O'Neill was the outlier. He came in at 550. Here's Jackson Holliday, runner at second, two out. 6-2 San Diego. The pitch from Matsui is down the pipe for a strike.
1: Tough matchup for here for Jackson. Left on left against Matsui. And by the way, the fly out to deep left by O'Neill would have been out of many ballparks.
0: Yeah, going back to the second inning. Matsui will deliver here. Jackson swings, doesn't get it. Another tough slider. Matsui's become very popular in San Diego. He spoke in both English and Spanish. When he got introduced to the media in San Diego for the first time, he had memorized it, did a great job with it. Leg kick in the 0-2, swing and a miss. Down goes Jackson Holliday, inning over. One man left. End of six. 6-2 Padres on the Orioles Radio Network.
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0: Well, looking around the diamond, it looks like Blaze Alexander will head out to left field now. That's a fairly obvious move with Kowser out. And Kobe Mayo stays in the game to play third. So make that adjustment as we go to the top of the seventh inning. Josh Lewin, Brett Hollander with you. The Padres have the lead today, 6-2. They're outscoring the O's by four, despite being out hit by three. Former Oriole Manny Machado, a rip and a miss, nothing in one, as Albert Suarez steals that first strike with a cutter. 3-4-5 in the lineup. Machado has not hit the ball out of the infield yet today. Leg kick in the pitch to the plate, swing and a miss. And Machado, with his 0-for-3 today, is now hitting 176. That is now second worst in baseball. Evan Carter of the Rangers is at 175. Next one dips in the dirt, 1-2. The analytics say a slow start might be the result of, well, an age-old problem. His bat speed is just slowing down. It happens. But he's got to steer out of the skid because he's signed until 2033. That wide-open stance, very familiar here at Camden Yards. The pitch, a little roller, a cue shot towards third. Kobe Mayo's got it, wings it across for the out. Kobe is tested right away and aces it. Up comes Xander Bogaerts, or check that. Let's be aware. Song is, yeah, Song in for Bogaerts. Remember, Xander was hit by a pitch in the fifth inning. Seventh inning brought to you by the Maryland Mortgage Program. Seven steps to home ownership. Start your journey at mmp.maryland.gov. This was the Korean League Player of the Year last year, winning a gold glove and an award they call Best Batter.
1: I like that. Very to the point.
0: It's good for pancakes, too. Best Batter. A lot of room in right center for Sun Mung Song. An old chisel one foul out of play to the left, nothing in one.
1: No semantics. We're not naming it after someone, not Cy Young or something like that. Right to the point. The best batter.
0: Yeah, I mean, say what you mean. He's hitting just 200 as a Padre, taking high. Second Korean-born player in Padre history. Ah-Song Kim, not too long ago. Bright yellow batting gloves on this left-handed batter. 6-2, San Diego's leading. Here's the pitch. Line shot left field. Blaze Alexander in pursuit. Going back on it. Reaches up. Makes the catch. With the eye black slathered all over his face. A cool ball player look out there for Blaze. Two down. Gavin Sheets coming up. Well, here's a cool guy, too. The son of Larry Sheets, who played for the O's 84 through 89. And the media back in San Diego is asking, where would the Padres be without Gavin Sheets? 8 of his first 9 home runs gave San Diego a lead. So many other of his teammates have regressed this year. Winding the pitch from Sanchez. And that's in for a strike, nothing in one. Or Suarez, excuse me. This is Suarez in for a second inning of work. Remember, Trey Gibson started. Shockingly struck out 7 after getting 0 his last time. Here's a swing and a high drive right field. Gavin Sheets comes back to Baltimore. Gavin Sheets hits it out. He had the one-off Jimmy Yakabonis when he first came back. That was many years ago. This one getting up onto the flag court. And Gavin Sheets, born in Lutherville, raised right here in Baltimore, has made it 7-2 San Diego. And give him 11 home runs for the year. This is not one of those difference makers we were just speaking of, but he turned on an inside four-seam fastball, and he plopped it just barely onto that flag court area in right. Samad Taylor, the batter next. He shows bunt and he plops it down back to the mound. And the throw from Suarez is in time. That will retire the side. But a little happy homecoming for Gavin Sheets. Smokes one out of here to make it 7-2 at the seventh inning stretch on the Orioles Radio Network.
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0: I got a question. In the condiment race, does relish look at pickleball night? It's like, hey, wait a minute.
1: You're taking my bit.
0: By the way, on that ketchup, mustard, relish showdown, ketchup is on quite a run of late. I know mustard had really gone to school and had quite a push, but ketchup won again today. A seemingly insurmountable lead now. Anyway, Bradley Rodriguez will be the new pitcher for the Padres. 7-2 San Diego in the seventh. Blaze Alexander has had a perfect day at the plate. Takes inside. It's 1-0. That seventh inning stretch that we just went through is

0: He's walked.
1: What new? Takes a strike on the inside. He's also struck out and flied out. We've seen a lot more strikeouts today than we thought we would. Vasquez and Gibson, the starters, not known as strikeout guys. Here's a swing and a high pop-up from Taylor Ward, drifting into shallow center. Everybody running. Who's going to take it? The shortstop, Song, will make the catch. Of course, Trey Gibson was a big-time strikeout guy in the minors. We've talked about that. But in the majors, he had 17 innings, only five strikeouts. At one point in this game, he had five strikeouts over an inning and two-thirds. Ended up with seven. That's about half of Mizorowski from yesterday. We've been buzzing about that one. 15 strikeout game for that incredible Brewers pitcher. Here's Gunnar Henderson, 7-2 San Diego. Look out, it's up and in to Gunnar. And remember, Xander Bogaerts got drilled earlier in this game. I don't think there was intent right there to Gunnar, but we'll put a thumbtack in it. Outfield, a step back against Henderson. The pitch on the way. Look out, he almost got hit again, and now maybe. We're starting to think maybe. There's a little something to that.
2: That one, in and low.
1: That sounds like you hit our shortstop. We're coming at your shortstop. I believe it now.
2: And certainly the face of the franchise. I mean, that was two in a row. But he missed his moment if he was going to do it.
1: One more time, we might have some fisticuffs. But there's a strike right down the middle, 2-1. Not a dissimilar time of year, not dissimilar weather to a weekend rumble between the Seattle Mariners and the Orioles, quite famously. Here's a 2-1. Wave and a miss, 2-2, good changeup. Just to finish up on Mizorowski, by the way. It's going to be a little while before the O's play the Brewers, maybe thankfully. Here's 2-2, taken, and it's in, 3-2. Mizorowski was a 63rd overall pick in 2022. Not the best ever number 63, though, not yet, because Eddie Murray was a number 63 overall. Payoff pitch, Gunnar slaps at it, and it's foul. I hope people still remember and still talk about Steady Eddie. Eddie Murray, right?
2: Whenever he comes back, he gets, if not the loudest ovation, top two almost every time, without fail. And there's a local beer called Steady Eddie.
1: Yes. Eddie was one of just four people that Cal Ripken acknowledged in his speech the night that he broke the Ironman record. Said the four greatest influences in his life were his mom, his dad, his wife, and Eddie Murray. 3-2. It's been a tough count this year for Gunnar. Checks, takes, it's high, ball four. So with the O's down 7-2, you need base runners. There's one. 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
2: The Orioles have a hit in every inning so far, not including this one.
1: Seven for the game, only five for the Padres. As Alonso, who is homered, takes high. It is 7-2 where it counts, San Diego. By the way, to me, the beauty of Eddie Murray's career was its consistency, Brett. He never had a 35 home run season, never won an MVP, but first ballot Hall of Famer. 1-0 pitch is raked in a left base hit. Alonso down the line, flying around towards third is Gunnar Henderson. He'll be waved. Alonso into second base with a double, and the O's get back to within 7-3. Pete Alonso on base four times yesterday, three times today. Biggest thing to hit San Diego since Ron Burgundy. Single, double, homer today. The triple's quite doubtful if you're thinking cycle, but you never know. Samuel Basayo will bat. There is some action in the San Diego bullpen. Every game of late, somebody's got seven runs. It's been the Orioles the last three games into this one. That's the win streak. Seven runs today for San Diego. And the O's say we're not

0: dead yet. Back to within 7-3 now. And Basayo, if he can put a charge into one, yeah, you're absolutely back in it. Although Mason Miller looms, they're incredible closers. Tomorrow, just to remind you, 1:35 first pitch. Walker Buehler will make that start for San Diego. Trevor Rogers for the O's. Then it's a travel day. Then you got three in Seattle, three at Dodger Stadium, where Greta Hollander will celebrate a birthday. Then it's three in Anaheim. And for now, Bradley Rodriguez against Samuel Basayo. Sammy with a walk, a single, and a flyout. And he's got Pete Alonso running at second base. The kick and the pitch, swinging a hard foul back to the net, nothing and one. Bradley Rodriguez is a 22-year-old from Venezuela. Changeup artist. Went 9-1 with an ERA of 3 in the minors for San Diego last year down at the AAA. Then got the call up from there. The 0-1 pitch. Right down the pipe for a strike, nothing and two. And Basayo steps out. He'll adjust those batting gloves, bright orange batting gloves. Teams have traded runs here in the seventh inning. Padres ahead overall, 7-3. Here's the set near the belt. The rock on the rubber, the pitch, bouncing ball near first. Big hop comes right to the chest of Sheets. Underhand toss to Rodriguez, covering at the bag, and that retires his side. The O's strand two more. End of seven at the ballpark today. 7-3 San Diego on the Orioles radio.
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0: This copyrighted broadcast is presented by the authority of the Orioles, may not be reproduced or retransmitted in any form. The accounts and descriptions of the game may not be disseminated without the express written consent of the Baltimore Orioles. Suarez still on the mound. The O's have carved it down to a 7-3 deficit now. Nick Solak will bat. And back for the play-by-play, here is Brett Hollander.
8: Thank you, Josh. So Big Al has allowed one run so far. Orioles down by four, 7-3, top of the eighth. Nick Solak batting. He had a sacrifice fly his first plate appearance, and he takes a strike here on a four-seam fastball. 0-1 to Solak. Orioles down by four, and Mason Miller does loom in that Padres pen. Tapped foul, back of home plate, 0-2. Jason Adam, their setup man with a great ERA, he's warming right now in the Padres pen. They just have not won a lot of games recently, so even up by four, they won't leave much to chance today. The 0-2, a slow roller, hit towards third base. Mayo Chargini gloves it, and he has no play. It's an infield base hit for Nick Solak on a very slow roller up the third baseline. Leadoff batter on for the Padres. And now Jace Bowen will bat again. For Albert Suarez, he's gone two innings, two hits, one run. It was a home run by Gavin Sheets. No walks and a strikeout. This is a line drive right back to Suarez. He gloves it, fires to first, two, a double play. Wow. A line drive right back to Big Al, who had his glove there. And then it was a matter of fighting the baseball and firing to first to get the double play. And that's brought to you by Slocum Law. At the Mike Slocum Law Firm, we're tough because tough gets you more money. Over $1 billion so far, injured after an accident. Call the Mike Slocum Law Firm. Whoa. A ball one to Rodolfo Duran, who is the backup catcher. He entered this game for the injured Freddie Fermin. Out off the bat, just under 90 miles per hour as Rodolfo gets into this. Left field and deep. On the run is Blaze Alexander. It's gone. It's a home run for the backup catcher who entered this game because of an injury, and he takes Suarez deep. 8-3 San Diego. Second home run allowed by Suarez. Fourth home run allowed by Baltimore pitching. Second home run for Rodolfo Duran. So after a double play on that line out, Duran goes deep, and now Tatis will bat with two outs and the bases empty. And he slams one to the gap in left center field. Alexander on the run for this. He can't get to it. It takes a bounce, and it goes off the wall. And Tatis will go into second base. A throw in there by Blaze. And he beats the throw with a slide. A two-out double for Tatis, who very casually went into second base. And Blaze made a good, strong throw to make it interesting.
0: Well, the fizz is going out of the champagne pretty quickly here for Big Al. And how about the San Diego catchers all of a sudden? They'd had one home run from their catchers all year until this week when they've had four.
8: And that number nine spot in their order today as Merrill, he's swinging. He lifts it down the left field line. Alexander getting his steps in over to take a look, but it's just over the netting, 0-1. But the number nine spot in the order, which has been the two catchers, Fermin and Duran, on base three times.
0: O's still have this crazy thing going where the number nine batters that they oppose this year have almost as many runs batted in as the cleanup hitters do against Baltimore.
8: The 0-1 to Merrill. He hits it to the gap in left center field. Tavares on the run, streaking over at the wall. He makes the grab, gliding towards the wall in left center. A nice play by Leody. One of the best plays he's made this season. And that's out number three. But the Padres tack on a run. They lead this game by 5-8-3. We'll go to the last of the eighth at Camden Yards on the Orioles Radio Network.
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8: That play by Leody Tavares, that is the best play on grass, and it's brought to you by Vaughn Harris. Jason Adam the setup man for the Padres into this game having another fine season. 27 games, a 1.5 ERA. Opponents hitting just 231 against him. He has allowed 3 home runs. Not a big strikeout pitcher. He's been doing this for a long time. In his career now, 369 relief appearances. He has never started a major league game. A lifetime 2.98 ERA, but he's been a back-end reliever for many years. Orioles fans may remember he was one of those great finds by the Tampa Bay Rays. Started turning on at age 30 in 2022. He's bounced around a little bit. Now in his third season with the Padres, a right-hander into this game. It turns Tavares around. He made the fine play to end this, and he hits this high in the air down the right field line, hooking in the corner, and that is a foul ball. It does land in play, but it's a foul ball. The right fielder Bowen over, and it lands by the garage door down the right field line, just out of our view.
0: Didn't miss by much at all. Remember, Tavares has already tripled to right field in this game. Now, Jason Adams is a really interesting guy. A man with 2 first names and 4 elbow surgeries. And a guy that, as you suggest, is very quietly goes about his business. And he's been great. First-time All-Star last year. His season cut short due to a ruptured quad tendon, which was in a game against the O's.
8: On 1-2 to Tavares. Baltimore down by 5, 8-3. Adam delivers, and Tavares takes a ball. 1-1. You have Tavares, Mayo, and O'Neill due up in the bottom of the 8th. Orioles trying to make some noise. They've had several dramatic late inning moments so far this year. And Tavares takes a strike on the outside corner, and it's 1-2. Mind you, this is an Orioles team trying to win 4 in a row for the first time this year. It's hard to believe they've won 3 in a row 5 times and have not broken through. Trying to reverse that today. The 1-2 pitch up and away for a ball, 2-2.
0: It's like there's some electric fence. They get close enough to that 4-game win streak and they just have a bad game. And this started out terribly, right? The top of the first inning, you got 4 runs in, and then Gibson really settled in from there.
8: The 2-2. Tavares grounds it to first base. Sheets has it. He'll lob it underhand to Adams, streaking towards the bag to get the out. And that is out number 1 in the bottom of the 8th. But then the Orioles come back for 2 runs in the bottom of the 1st. And you're thinking, okay, this offense has been rolling. One of the best offenses in baseball right now. You get 2 early runs against kind of a middle-of-the-road pitcher, Randy Vasquez. You're thinking, okay, this will be a game where the Orioles score plenty. But they have been basically shut down since then, except for 1 run in the 7th. Mayo bats, and a big swing and a miss at a slider, 0-1.
0: I'm sure Vasquez can't believe he's gotten all this kind of run support. We talked about that coming in, that usually he gets 2, maybe 3 runs. He had 4 before the Orioles even came up.
8: 0-1 to Kobe. He looks at one down. They appeal to first base. And Neon, Felix Neon, the first base umpire, says no swing. 1-1.
0: Had some fun meeting him yesterday. I wasn't sure. They list him as Felix Neon Espinoza. And I'm like, is Neon just a nickname? Like Deion Sanders?
8: 1-1, high and tight to Mayo, 2-1.
0: But no, he says it's actually, he's from the Dominican. And he says it's Neon, and the full name is indeed Espinoza, but I don't use Espinoza, so call me Neon. I'm like, all right.
8: The 2-1, Mayo inside-out swing, lofts it down the right field line, slicing foul. And out of play, 2-2.
0: This crew, by the way, this umpiring crew, has the next series off, which for umpires is very rare. This is a job where you play nothing but road games all year if you're an umpire.
8: The 2-2. Mayo hits it back towards us, just to our right, and foul.
0: Talked about the home plate umpire, Brennan Miller, earlier. It's a quick drive for him. He lives in Alexandria. And Chris Conroy lives right up by where Craig Albernaz lives in Bucks County, PA. I think Albie might sneak in an off day back home, too.
8: The 2-2, that skips in, 3-2. 3-2 to Kobe with O'Neill on deck. Baltimore down by 5, 8-3. Bottom of the 8th before the finale tomorrow here at Camden Yards. A 1:35 first pitch. Trevor Rogers and Walker Buehler the matchup. even if the Orioles lose today, a chance for a winning homestand. 3-2 to Mayo. Adam comes home. Kobe hits it sharply down the third base line. That's a fair ball. And heading for the corner. Mayo around first base, chugging for second, and he'll make it there standing. A right-on-right extra base hit for Mayo. Those have been few and far between. And he's at second base with one out. His seventh double of the year.
0: Adam's a guy with a 1.5 ERA, one of the tougher guys for right-handers to hit. And he was right there that hole at bat. It was a slider that hung just a little bit. But Kobe just sent a tracer over that bag at third.
8: Believe it or not, you want to force them to get Miller in this game. At the very least, get a look at him today for tomorrow. Maybe force some pitches out of him. O'Neill the batter. No sign of Miller in that Padres bullpen. Right on right with Mayo at second. This is crushed down the left field line, but it hooks well fouled. Whew. Tyler O'Neill put a jolt into that. Down the left field line, he missed one earlier that was caught at the wall in left field. He does have a double in his last at-bat. He's hitting five in a row with four doubles. The 0-1. That bounced in, 1-1, so it does look better for Tyler O'Neill right now. Holiday is on deck. Just one out. Orioles down by five, now out hitting San Diego, 9-8. Jason Adam delivers. Into center field, on a line. It will hang up for Jackson Merrill. He makes the catch. And that's out number two. But a line out for O'Neill. Even that was hit sharply.
0: Yeah, seems like he's right on it now. That's exciting to think that maybe Tyler O'Neill could still have a productive season.
8: I don't know. If I'm Craig Albernez, I think you kind of have to ride this into tomorrow. See if they can really get O'Neill going. Not that he'll be necessarily an everyday player the rest of the way, but you're trying to set yourself up and set him up for success. Here's Holiday. Now two outs. Mayo still at second. And Jackson lifts this towards left center field. Merrill starts in, now drifts back. He camps under it, and he makes the catch for the final out in the eighth inning. The Orioles leave Kobe Mayo in scoring position. We're eight complete at Camden Yards, 8-3 San Diego on the Orioles Radio Network.
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8: 8-3 San Diego. Now in the top of the ninth. The ninth inning is presented by SeatGeek, the official ticket marketplace of the Baltimore Orioles. Albert Suarez still out there. He's given up a couple of home runs, both solos, in his three innings of work. But right now the Orioles, down by five, are thinking a little bit about tomorrow. As Manny Machado drives one left center field, and that one is going to go to the back of the Orioles bullpen. Manny Machado, like old times, he smoked that one to left center. 9-3 Padres. Albert Suarez has given up three solo home runs in this game, and Baltimore pitching has been hit today.
0: Boy, Manny hit it off the top of the roof of that bullpen shade out there. And so much for him not hitting a ball out of the infield today. We've been talking about that with nothing but harmless ground balls, his first four ABs. That was a rocket, a cutter that was left up.
8: Number 12 for Machado. Orioles pitching has now allowed five home runs in this game. Hard to win that way. That's lined very sharply to right. It will hang up for O'Neill, who goes down to one knee to make the catch. And Song is retired, one out in the top of the ninth. A major development happening right now in baseball. It's time for the Johns Hopkins Medicine out-of-town scoreboard. Right now in Chicago, Yoshinobu Yamamoto is 7 2/3 perfect.
0: Wow.
8: With seven strikeouts, Gavin Sheets takes a strike, 0-1.
0: Get Jackson Holliday there, stat. He'll break it up.
8: Yeah, he did that to Yamamoto with a no-hitter last year at Camden Yards, which ignited a dramatic comeback. Back-to-back nights here over that special 21-31 weekend, celebrating the anniversary of Cal breaking Lou Gehrig's record, a soft liner to third base, caught by Mayo, two down.
0: Well, that was weird. We're talking about Cal, and it's a humpback liner to the left side of the infield, which is how the 83 World Series ended.
8: So now Yamamoto is through eight with the White Sox coming to bat in the bottom of the eighth. Samad Taylor. He will bat, two outs, bases empty. And it's a ball, 1-0. In baseball history, what, 24 official perfect games? I feel there's been a few at New Kaminsky Park in Chicago. This is a swing and a foul ball that trickles back behind home plate.
0: Well, there's been a push lately, I mean, the last maybe 15 years or so. So you're telling me that once this game is over, I got to choose between watching the end of that and Brazil against Morocco?
8: We might end simultaneously. The 1-1, there's a strike, 1-2. The last perfect game, the 24th in Major League history, was the Yankees beating the A's at the old Coliseum 11-0. That was on June 28, 2023. Line drive off the bat of Taylor into left field for a base hit. A two-out single. That's the Johns Hopkins Medicine out-of-town scoreboard. For more than a century, urologists at Johns Hopkins Medicine have pioneered breakthrough treatments for conditions such as prostate cancer, erectile dysfunction, and kidney stones. Learn more at hopkinsmedicine.org/urology. By the way, the White Sox are down 7-0 in that game. So
0: even Jackson Holliday can't save it, right?
8: It was, I think, 3-0 when that bottom of the ninth began here in Baltimore. 8 1/3, no hit. Line drive into right. Tyler O'Neill backing up. He makes the catch head high. So a lot of hard contact against Albert Suarez in the top of the ninth. But the Padres add one. They're now up 9-3 as we go to the home half of the ninth. Last chance time for Baltimore on the Orioles Radio Network.
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0: 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Any updates on what's going on with the White Sox?
8: Mookie Betts made an error before the eighth was complete. The no-hitter is intact to eight. The perfect game for Yamamoto is gone on a Mookie Betts error.
0: Wow.
8: Ron Marinaccio, the former Yankee into this game, not Mason Miller, at least not as of yet. Now with San Diego up by 6, they've elected to stay away from their all-world closer. So Marinaccio into this game, he'll deal with 9-1-2. Baltimore down by 6, 9-3 here at Camden Yards. And Alexander takes a ball 1-1-0. Blaze 2-for-3 with 2 singles up the middle. He's also been caught stealing. That average now up to 2.93. 1-0 for Marinaccio. And it's a line drive base hit for Blaze. A 3-hit game. Takes a big turn at first. Hustling all the way. Puts the brakes on. And goes back to the bag. Wow. Blaze Alexander jumps on that. And he is a leadoff base runner in this bottom of the ninth. 10th hit for Baltimore, but only 3 runs to show for it.
0: Yeah, 6-run differential. Though the hits are even. And boy, Blaze Alexander, what a find.
8: That batting average for Blaze now, if we still care about such things, and I do.
0: I do too.
8: 297.
0: Well, remember, it was like 137 at the end of April.
8: Taylor Ward, ground ball, slowly hit to second base. Tatis has it, steps on the back for one, on to first two, a double play. And it's been a rough go today for Taylor Ward. He grounds into a double play, 2 outs, bases empty for Henderson. The Maryland Energy Administration is circling every save in the scorebook this season to remind Marylanders to save money with clean energy. Learn more at energy.maryland.gov. Henderson the batter against Ron Marinaccio. A right-handed pitcher. Henderson gets drilled. Okay, that's not good.
0: That's
8: first pitch
0: now
8: to Gunner. That was... That looked intentional. No other way to say it. First pitch to Henderson from Marinaccio. They took 2 chances at him before, and now the umpires can get together as Craig Albernez comes out to walk down to first base with Henderson, and they have tossed Marinaccio.
0: They're going to say you're doing that without warning us, says Craig Stammen. He's a relief pitcher himself.
8: But it was so intentionally obvious.
0: Yeah. No question about it, because they tried to get him last time and just missed.
8: I mean, obviously, Trey Gibson... Yeah, it stinks he hit Xander Bogaerts in the head. That's awful. It's ugly. But the kid at 24 has no intent there with that sinker. Stammen, the manager, is going to get run here, too. Henderson's at first base with Albernez standing right by his side on the bag. Marinaccio has been tossed from this game. He leaves. And now we'll see what the Padres want to do. It was the, if you're going to hit someone... quote unquote perfect time. 2 outs, bases empty in the ninth, up by 6 runs.
0: By the way, and this is hilarious to me, Craig Stammen is so paranoid about being part of John Boy that he is covering his mouth as he is airing out Chris Conroy because he doesn't want his lips being read by the best lip reader on the internet. So you've got an internet phenomenon that's causing a major league manager to look absolutely bizarre out there. He's standing there with a five-fingered mustache, basically. And now he finally removes his hand so that he can let an expletive fly. And he is ejected now. And now he puts that left hand back up. He doesn't want the rest of this for public display and for eligibility, I guess, on John Boy. But he's going to continue yelling and cussing at Chris Conroy, covering his mouth with his left hand. I mean, okay. But
8: now, it was in the seventh when they tried to hit Henderson twice, and they didn't succeed. It's kind of like that famous night at Citi Field where you had your chance and you didn't do it.
0: Sean Estes, yeah, with Piazza.
8: Well, I was talking about Syndergaard and the famous Terry Collins, speaking of John Boy, where he didn't need John Boy because he had a mic'd-up umpire. Yeah. But he had his chance, and he didn't succeed, so... The Padres took 2 chances on Henderson the seventh. They missed him twice. And that time, Henderson's saying 3 times now. 3 times you threw at me. And the third time, first pitch here, it was just so obvious Bases empty, two outs in the ninth. With a six-run lead, they drill Gunner.
0: I mean, just unabashedly obvious, because, yes, it goes back to Xander Bogaerts getting hit, which was completely unintentional. That was Trey Gibson's last pitch of the game, and Trey walked five in his outing. So, I mean, Trey just didn't have command, period, and it was quite unfortunate that he let one get away, and it was scary because it hit Bogaerts in the ear flap. But you go after the other team's superstar shortstop, I mean, you're not even shielding it or trying to be subtle about it. You go after him once, it's like, okay, and I said it on the air, like, well, that's, you know, I mean, that's kind of quirky. But then it happens a second time, and you're like, all right, I see what they're doing.
8: And right now, Craig Albert has an extended conversation with Pete Alonso, right there outside the Orioles dugout. Mora Hone, the lefty, will get all the time he needs to warm up as he enters this game. Camden Yards jostled a bit. Anderson's going to be at first base.
0: It's going to make tomorrow very interesting, Brett, because, I mean, it's not like these teams will see each other again, not even in spring training after tomorrow. But, yeah, I mean, a very patently obvious retaliation situation. And thankfully, Gunnar Henderson took it kind of in the hip or in the ribs. Give the Padres mild credit for at least not trying to chuck it up at his coconut. But it's just so obvious what was going on. And obviously, what Stammen was saying is you got to warn us. You got to give a formal warning that, hey, the next time there's funny business, we will run you. I'm sure what Chris Conroy is saying is, well, everybody in the ballpark knew what was going on. We didn't need to, you know, fill it out in triplicate and formally tell you. I mean, that's just baseball.
8: A lot of discipline there by Henderson. This happened to Gunner in New York several years ago. Oddly enough, I was an analyst on television. Palmer got sick late, and I was doing the game with Kevin Brown. And for a couple of days, Judge got hit. They threw at Henderson kind of thing. And one, just very obvious one, drilled Henderson. And he showed incredible restraint in that matter. But we'll see how the Orioles respond to this here and now. Remember, I mean, they're down six right now. But it was a hit-by-pitch to Mayo, which ignited that epic comeback rally against Toronto.
0: Yes, right.
8: Here at Camden Yards a few weeks ago. You wish you had more outs to play with. You don't. You're down six with two outs in the ninth. Gunner on at first after being hit by the pitch. By the way, on the south side, Chicago. No hitter, shutout, lost again the ninth for Yamamoto. Tristan Peters.
0: He played the role of Jackson Holliday?
8: Played the role of Jackson Holliday.
0: Wow.
8: And hit a home run. Still 7-1 LA. But wow, Yamamoto now 2 years in a row has a no-hitter broken up on him.
0: On that note, if you're updating, I'll give you an update from AAA. Norfolk is trailing 1-0 in the first inning with Bradfield and Kerstad as the top two hitters in the order for the Tides. Norfolk trying to get its season kick-started a bit. They're 25-42. 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And now back to what could be some drama, but I would hope that cooler heads are prevailing now. I mean, you're this late in the game, a 9-3 game. You got your superstar stud up there in Pete Alonso.
8: Mora Hone into this game, the lefty. There goes Henderson at second as Alonso takes a strike. Defensive indifference as Gunner goes to second base. Alonso not even taking practice cuts, just right back in the box. On one, left on right in the pitch. Ground ball hit very sharply to second base. Backpedaling, Tatis has it from the edge of the outfield grass. He throws to first base and the side is retired. And so are the Orioles. On this Saturday afternoon, that's your ball game. San Diego wins this game 9-3, but some serious drama at the end of this one. Gunnar Henderson hit with a pitch on a first pitch from Ron Marinaccio with two outs in the bottom of the ninth. Promptly, Marinaccio ejected from the game. Craig Stammen, the manager, ejected from the game. The Orioles lose, but we will see what tomorrow brings here at Camden Yards. And now we have ourselves a rubber game here at the ballpark tomorrow for a matinee as the Orioles conclude this homestand. Padres 9, Orioles 3, the final. We'll come back to the ballpark in a moment. with the totals on the Orioles Radio Network.
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0: Well, the Orioles once again just cannot crest the hill. A 3-game win streak is stopped before it can get to 4. That's because San Diego scored 4 in the very first inning. A team that is known for not scoring runs early got 4 of them right away. They just jumped on Trey Gibson. Gibson settled in nicely after that rocky first inning. In fact, he struck out 7 in this game. He had struck out 5 in his major league career in 17-plus innings coming in. He got rolling, but then he hit Xander Bogaerts as his last act, and that would figure in later. That HBP certainly was jarring because it was up near the ear flap of Bogaerts. He would eventually have to leave the game, though he did play another inning. Gunnar Henderson, the Orioles shortstop, well, he was a marked man at that point on, and Gunnar was thrown at twice, his second to last at bat, and then he was thrown at and hit in the ninth. Craig Stammen, the manager, ejected. The pitcher that actually did the throwing was ejected, and now there's a lot of fuss and feathers, as Vin Scully used to say, after all of that, and we'll see what happens tomorrow. But in this one, Padres 9, Orioles 3, 9-10-0 for San Diego, leaving 7. The Orioles 3-10-0, leaving 9. Pete Alonso left the yard. He had a 16th home run of the year in the first inning. Tavares a triple in that inning to drive in a run. The O's were kind of in and out of threatening in this game, but they never really had the great big inning they needed, and San Diego pulled away with some solo home runs late. Winning pitcher Vasquez, he is 6-4. Gibson, the loser, is 1-2. Time of the ballgame, 2:47, 25,000, 722 paid to see it on a hot and not as sticky as yesterday afternoon here in Baltimore. So, the Orioles back at it again tomorrow. We'll come back momentarily. Orioles Clubhouse with Brett Hollander in just a moment on the Orioles Radio
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8: Brett Hollander and Josh Lewin and Alec Hildebeindel with you. Oriole Park at Camden Yards after a 9-3 San Diego win. And today, a mixed bag, Josh, from Trey Gibson. But he gave up those four in the first. That's asking a lot of the offense to come back. What's funny is I really thought the Orioles were. They scored two quick runs back, and then that was basically it except for a run in the seventh.
0: Yeah, things dried up, and I was surprised by that too, because even though they carved it down to 4-2, Colton Cowser just missed on what would have been a 4-4 situation at the end of one. He hit it deep to right, but it died just shy of where he wanted the cargo to go. Yeah, second inning, a mild threat. Third, mild threat. Fourth, fifth, sixth, seventh. They had base runners every inning. Probably the ninth inning was the most interesting inning for the Orioles, but it shouldn't have been because that was just all about the Padres weirdly wanting to retaliate for what was obviously an accident. Trey Gibson, who did not have command in this game, he walked five. Obviously, I'm sure he feels horrible about having hit Xander Bogaerts in the fifth inning. And the fact that, hey, you got one inning left to try to get the retribution done. You hit our shortstop, we'll hit your shortstop. And they did hit Gunnar Henderson, and it got a little heated at that point. So a 9-3 game on a languid Saturday afternoon. Normally you just kind of shrug and say, all right, no big deal. It's just one game out of 162. Yada, yada, move along, nothing to see. I am interested now in what tomorrow brings. Walker Buehler against Trevor Rogers. The O's and Padres is not like some blood feud from, you know, decades and decades. This is only the 35th time these teams have ever played against each other. 34 prior games, there was never an incident like this one. So, yeah, it left kind of a weird taste in your mouth today. Don't love that the Orioles only managed one run after that two-run first inning. San Diego, a team that has only scored as many as nine runs in a game four times this year, found their way to nine today, and they get the win.
8: Gibson and Suarez give up five home runs to the light-hitting Padres. The ball was flying, but San Diego took better advantage of it than Baltimore on this day, and the Padres win 9-3. When we come back, highlights from this one as we continue with the Clubhouse Show on the Orioles Radio Network.
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8: Orioles fall 9-3. 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Patience is a winning strategy in baseball and banking. PNC Bank, brilliantly boring since 1865. It was kind of a slog early in yesterday's game. A lot of runs early from both teams. Similar pattern today. Trey Gibson, the rookie, made his fourth major league start. He walked Fernando Tatis to begin the game, and the next batter was the kid from Maryland, Jackson Merrill. Merrill hits his high in the air, left field. Couser is back. He's at the cutout left field. He runs into the wall, and it's gone. Opposite field home run for Jackson Merrill in a homecoming, and it's 2-0 San Diego, two batters in. Couser got to the cutout in left field, and the way he angled his body at the 363 sign, he left for it but ran into the wall. And home runs for the Padres, the theme today. Manny Machado would then ground out. Then Xander Bogaerts would walk. Gavin Sheets would pop out in foul territory. And then Samad Taylor would bat. The 2-2 from Gibson. In the air to center field. Tavares is back. It's hit well. He's still going back. He's at the track. He's at the wall. It's gone. A home run for Samad Taylor. Second two-run homer of the inning for San Diego. And they have a 4-0 lead in the top of the first. For Taylor's first major league home run, they had a 4-0 lead, and we would go to the bottom of the first. Two quick outs for the starter, Randy Vasquez, and then Pete Alonso would bat. Delivering with the bases loaded, the 0-1. Alonso drives this deep right field. That's way back there, and that baby's gone the other way for the Polar Bear. A solo homer to right. Pete Alonso is red hot. Number 16 for Pete. And it's a 4-1 Padres lead. And the Orioles weren't done in the first. Down 4-1, Pasaio would walk, and the next batter was Leody Tavares. The 1-2. Tavares drives it. Right field, backing up is Bowen. He's at the wall. He leaps, and it caroms off the wall. Pasaio being set in from third. He's going to score as Tavares makes it to third base with a triple. The big fella motoring around to score from first base with two outs, and it's a 4-2 Padres lead. So the Orioles, just like the day before, looked like they were going to get back into this game. They were in the game, down 4-2, and Trey Gibson really settled down at that point. He pitched a scoreless second, third, and fourth, ran into trouble in the fifth, allowing two runs, so the Padres eventually got out to a 7-2 lead. But in the bottom of the seventh, the Orioles got one back, a walk to Gunnar Henderson. And then the next batter was Pete Alonso.
0: 1-0 pitch is raked in a left base. Hit Alonso down the line. Flying around towards third is Gunnar Henderson. He'll be waved. Alonso into second base with a double. And the O's get back to within 7-3.
8: And the way the Orioles have come back this season and the way their offense is rolling, you're thinking it's not over. But at that point, the problem was Albert Suarez couldn't keep San Diego in the ballpark. The backup catcher, Rodolfo Duran, hit a solo homer off of Suarez in the eighth, and then Manny Machado put it away in the ninth. As Manny Machado drives one left center field, and that one is going to go to the back of the Orioles' bullpen. Manny Machado, like old times, he smoked that one to left center. 9-3 Padres. Albert Suarez has given up three solo home runs in this game, and Baltimore pitching has been hit today. Yeah, five home runs allowed by Baltimore pitching. The Orioles would go down in the ninth, even with a single from Blaze Alexander, and then a very controversial moment. Gunnar Henderson hit by a pitch with two outs and the bases empty in the ninth after Trey Gibson hit Xander Bogaerts in the head with a pitch in the fifth inning. Bogaerts would stay in the game for a moment, would later be removed from the game. It looked like in the seventh, the Padres tried to hit Henderson twice, but they didn't. And then on the first pitch in the ninth, Marinaccio out of the bullpen did it. And then he was ejected from the game. Shortly thereafter, Craig Stammen, the manager for the Padres, was ejected from the game. So we will see what tomorrow brings. We can see Gunnar Henderson in the field right now. He was hit in about the hip area on his front side with that first pitch with two outs and the bases empty in the ninth. But the real intrigue is right now. Coming up next, we will hear from Craig Albernez, the Orioles manager, about the matter and much more as we continue on the Orioles Radio Network.
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0: O's and Padres were engaged in a rather run-of-the-mill Saturday late afternoon game. Wasn't a great game from the Orioles' perspective, but nothing too weird until, well, we'll quote from Anchorman, since it was against San Diego. It escalated quickly. That really got out of hand in the ninth inning. And Craig Albernaz is standing by. I'm sure he'll be asked about what went down with Gunnar Henderson.
2: Trey hit Bogaerts in the head, and they didn't like it at all. Obviously, it definitely wasn't intentional.